0: The allegations, he's facing up to 10 years in prison if convicted. Democratic Socialist candidates sweeping primaries in New York and Colorado. Congresswoman Claudia Tenney on Fox Business discussing.
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3: For the Tri-County Weather Center tonight, slight chance of showers, 20% chance, and a low of 74. For Friday, showers likely, maybe a thunderstorm. It'll be a high of 91, heat index right around 99, 60% chance of rain. Friday night, more rain in the forecast, maybe a thunderstorm around, 60% chance of rain, and a low of 71. To see the extended forecast, visit our website, WKVI.com.

0: 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The Hollies. All I need is the air that I breathe. And Badfinger. I give my love to. 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

0: He's here on Vinyl Gold, 99.3 WKVI. Because I
1: 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Today in school, I learned a lot. 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
4: Fox News, I'm John Saucier. Federal authorities indicting a Maryland man for allegedly vandalizing the newly refurbished Lincoln Memorial Reflecting Pool. U.S. Attorney for the District of Columbia, Jeanine Pirro, says a grand jury returned an indictment against David Hearn for felony destruction of property.
5: We have about a half a dozen other cases. Some of them will be misdemeanors, and some of them could be less, like a violation. But we're reviewing every case based upon the evidence and reviewing all of the reports.
4: Hearn denies the allegations. He's facing up to 10 years in prison if convicted. Democratic Socialist candidates sweeping primaries in New York and Colorado. Congresswoman Claudia Tenney on Fox Business discussing.
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3: For the Tri-County Weather Center tonight, slight chance of showers, 20% chance, and a low of 74. For Friday, showers likely, maybe a thunderstorm. It'll be a high of 91, heat index right around 99, 60% chance of rain. Friday night, more rain in the forecast, maybe a thunderstorm around, 60% chance of rain, and a low of 71. To see the extended forecast, visit our website, WKVI.com.

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3: Every day, I wake up at 5 a.m. to give Dad his medicine. 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
5: Fox News, I'm Tom Graham. Millions of Americans are packing the nation's roads and airports ahead of the 4th of July holiday. AAA predicting record-setting travel.
6: A record-setting 72 million Americans are expected to vacation this holiday weekend. Despite the massive numbers, travel is only up 0.5% from last year.
5: That's Fox's Dana Marie McNichol. Colorado leaders telling people to avoid fireworks and bonfires as several wildfires rage in the state. Governor Jared Polis.
7: There's plenty of time to do that. You're going to have the opportunity to have a great time. But for America's 250th this July 4th, celebrating a way that does not involve fire.
5: Aspen Acres fire in Colorado's Pueblo and Custer counties, burning through nearly 50,000 acres since igniting Monday. It's destroyed more than 150 structures so far. 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
4: For the Tri-County Weather Center tonight, slight chance of showers, 20% chance and a low of 74. For Friday, showers likely, maybe a thunderstorm. It'll be a high of 91, heat index right around 99, 60% chance of rain. Friday night, more rain in the forecast, maybe a thunderstorm around, 60% chance of rain, and a low of 71. To see the extended forecast, visit our website, WKVI.com.

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0: Feel Good Radio. 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
2: Fox News, I'm Jack Callahan. Indirect talks between the U.S. and Iran have wrapped up for now.
3: Iran's parliament speaker and lead negotiator admitted that nuclear inspections will happen.
2: Fox's Jeff Paul reports from Tel Aviv. Those talks in Qatar are expected to resume after the funeral for the late Ayatollah Khamenei next week. Federal authorities have indicted former Olympic athlete David Hearn for allegedly vandalizing the newly refurbished Lincoln Memorial reflecting pool. U.S. Attorney Jeanine Pirro says a grand jury returned a felony indictment for destruction of property.
4: We have about a half a dozen other cases. Some of them will be misdemeanors, and some of them could be less like a violation. But we're reviewing every case based upon the evidence and reviewing all of the reports.
2: Hearn denies the allegations. He could face up to 10 years in prison. 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
1: For the Tri-County Weather Center tonight, slight chance of showers, 20% chance, and a low of 74. For Friday, showers likely, maybe a thunderstorm. It'll be a high of 91, heat index right around 99, 60% chance of rain. Friday night, more rain in the forecast, maybe a thunderstorm around, 60% chance of rain, and a low of 71. To see the extended forecast, visit our website, WKVI.com.

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0: Beatles, The Fifth Dimension, The Stones, The Jefferson Airplane. What do all these artists have in common? They're all played on 99.3 Vinyl Gold, WKVI.
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4: 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Indirect talks between the U.S. and Iran have wrapped up for now.
5: Iran's parliament speaker and lead negotiator admitted that nuclear inspections will happen.
4: Fox's Jeff Paul reports from Tel Aviv. Those talks in Qatar are expected to resume after the funeral for the late Ayatollah Khamenei next week. Federal authorities have indicted former Olympic athlete David Hearn for allegedly vandalizing the newly refurbished Lincoln Memorial reflecting pool. U.S. Attorney Jeanine Pirro says a grand jury returned a felony indictment for destruction of property.
6: We have about a half a dozen other cases. Some of them will be misdemeanors, and some of them could be less, like a violation. But we're reviewing every case based upon the evidence and reviewing all of the reports.
4: Hearn denies the allegations. He could face up to 10 years in prison. 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
3: For the Tri-County Weather Center tonight, slight chance of showers, 20% chance, and a low of 74. For Friday, showers likely, maybe a thunderstorm. It'll be a high of 91, heat index right around 99, 60% chance of rain. Friday night, more rain in the forecast, maybe a thunderstorm around, 60% chance of rain, and a low of 71. To see the extended forecast, visit our website, WKVI.com.

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5: Fox News, I'm Ted Linder. A Maryland man accused of vandalizing the Lincoln Memorial reflecting pool in D.C. in the days following last month's UFC event at the White House.
6: David Hearn, a former Olympic canoe racer, is charged with a felony count of destruction of government property. Accused by U.S. Attorney Jeanine Pirro of intentionally ripping part of the painted blue liner from the renovated reflecting pool last month. Hearn says he reached into the pool to examine coating already peeled and briefly touched a chunk still attached to the pool.
5: That's Fox's Jared Halpern, and a suspected protester with a Tibetan flag apparently lit himself on fire tonight around 6:30 Eastern time outside the UN in New York City. The suspect, identified by the New York Post as Lobga Rangzin, was dressed in full monastic garb when he planted a Tibetan flag on the sidewalk, then lit himself on fire. He was taken to Bellevue Hospital with severe burns and listed in critical condition. 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
4: For the Tri-County Weather Center tonight, slight chance of showers, 20% chance, and a low of 74. For Friday, showers likely, maybe a thunderstorm. It'll be a high of 91, heat index right around 99, 60% chance of rain. Friday night, more rain in the forecast, maybe a thunderstorm around, 60% chance of rain, and a low of 71. To see the extended forecast, visit our website, WKVI.com.

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1: Fox News, I'm Ted Linder. A suspected protester with a Tibetan flag apparently lit himself on fire on Thursday night around 6:30 outside the UN in New York City. The suspect, identified as Loeb Garangzin, was dressed in full monastic garb when he planted a Tibetan flag on the sidewalk and then lit himself on fire. He was taken to Bellevue Hospital with severe burns listed in critical condition. And a Maryland man accused of vandalizing the Lincoln Memorial reflecting pool in D.C. in the days following last month's UFC event at the White House.
2: David Hearn, a former Olympic canoe racer, is charged with a felony count of destruction of government property. Accused by U.S. Attorney Jeanine Pirro of intentionally ripping part of the painted blue liner from the renovated reflecting pool last month. Hearn says he reached into the pool to examine coating already peeled and briefly touched a chunk still attached to the pool.
1: Fox's Jared Halpern. 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
0: For the Tri-County Weather Center tonight, slight chance of showers, 20% chance, and a low of 74. For Friday, showers likely, maybe a thunderstorm. It'll be a high of 91, heat index right around 99, 60% chance of rain. Friday night, more rain in the forecast, maybe a thunderstorm around, 60% chance of rain, and a low of 71. To see the extended forecast, visit our website, WKVI.com.

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1: Fox News, I'm Sue Gussman. A Maryland man accused of vandalizing the Lincoln Memorial Reflecting Pool in Washington, D.C. in the days following June's UFC event at the White House.
2: David Hearn, a former Olympic canoe racer, is charged with a felony count of destruction of government property. Accused by U.S. Attorney Jeanine Pirro of intentionally ripping part of the painted blue liner from the renovated reflecting pool last month. Hearn says he reached into the pool to examine coating already peeled and briefly touched a chunk still attached to the pool.
1: Fox's Jared Halperin. 72 million people hitting the roads to celebrate the Independence Day holiday. Fox's Grady Trimble.
3: Folks at AAA say most people are going to drive this Independence Day, just over 61 million, with another roughly 6 million catching a flight.
1: Gas prices nearly 70 cents higher this year over last. 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
0: For the Tri-County Weather Center tonight, slight chance of showers, 20% chance, and a low of 74. For Friday, showers likely, maybe a thunderstorm. It'll be a high of 91, heat index right around 99, 60% chance of rain. Friday night, more rain in the forecast, maybe a thunderstorm around, 60% chance of rain, and a low of 71. To see the extended forecast, visit our website, WKVI.com.

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1: Fox News, I'm Ted Lindner. The heat is on as millions of Americans are sweltering under a massive heat dome. Fox Weather's Michael Estime says it's about to even get hotter.
2: We're thinking that tomorrow on Friday, not only do we add a few degrees to our actual temperatures, but also to our feels-like temperatures as well, where we could peak between 110 to 115 degrees in terms of our feels-like temperature on Friday.
1: And millions of Americans are packing the nation's roads and airports ahead of the 4th of July holiday. AAA predicting record-setting travel.
3: A record-setting 72 million Americans are expected to vacation this holiday weekend. Despite the massive numbers, travel is only up 0.5% from last year.
1: Fox's Dana Marie McNichol. And Venezuela's interim president, Delcy Rodriguez, says the death toll in the twin earthquake tragedy last week now stands at 2,595. Nearly 50,000 people remain unaccounted for. 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
0: For the Tri-County Weather Center tonight, slight chance of showers, 20% chance, and a low of 74. For Friday, showers likely, maybe a thunderstorm. It'll be a high of 91, heat index right around 99, 60% chance of rain. Friday night, more rain in the forecast, maybe a thunderstorm around, 60% chance of rain, and a low of 71. To see the extended forecast, visit our website, WKVI.com.

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1: Fox News, I'm Sue Guzman. A Maryland man accused of vandalizing the Lincoln Memorial Reflecting Pool in Washington.
2: David Hearn, a former Olympic canoe racer, is charged with a felony count of destruction of government property. Accused by U.S. Attorney Jeanine Pirro of intentionally ripping part of the painted blue liner from the renovated reflecting pool last month. Hearn says he reached into the pool to examine coating already peeled and briefly touched a chunk still attached to the pool.
1: Fox's Jared Halperin, the Utah Supreme Court won't hear an appeal from Charlie Kirk's accused killer to ban cameras in the courtroom.
3: The Utah Supreme Court's rejected a request from the attorneys for Tyler Robinson, who don't want cameras allowed in the courtroom, and due to the ruling, Monday's preliminary hearing in the case can move forward. Utah County Judge Tony Graff has ruled news media cameras will be allowed in, but portable electronic devices will not be.
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0: For the Tri-County Weather Center tonight, slight chance of showers, 20% chance, and a low of 74. For Friday, showers likely, maybe a thunderstorm. It'll be a high of 91, heat index right around 99, 60% chance of rain. Friday night, more rain in the forecast, maybe a thunderstorm around, 60% chance of rain, and a low of 71. To see the extended forecast, visit our website, WKVI.com.

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9: Fox News, I'm Sue Gussman. A Maryland man accused of vandalizing the Lincoln Memorial Reflecting Pool in Washington.
10: David Hearn, a former Olympic canoe racer, is charged with a felony count of destruction of government property. Accused by U.S. Attorney Jeanine Pirro of intentionally ripping part of the painted blue liner from the renovated reflecting pool last month. Hearn says he reached into the pool to examine coating already peeled and briefly touched a chunk still attached to the pool.
9: Fox's Jared Halperin, the Utah Supreme Court won't hear an appeal from Charlie Kirk's accused killer to ban cameras in the courtroom.
11: The Utah Supreme Court's rejected a request from the attorneys for Tyler Robinson, who don't want cameras allowed in the courtroom, and due to the ruling, Monday's preliminary hearing in the case can move forward. Utah County Judge Tony Graff has ruled news media cameras will be allowed in, but portable electronic devices will not be.
9: America's listening to Fox News.
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14: The North Judson Redevelopment Commission and the North Judson Town Council are both scheduled to meet on Monday, July 6th, with their meetings to take place at Town Hall. I'm Becca Shepherd from the WKVI Information Center. North Judson Town Hall is located at 310 Lane Street. The Redevelopment Commission will meet first at 6 p.m. Central Time. Commissioners are expected to consider approval of the June 15th meeting minutes before discussing several projects, including plans for Phase 2 of the Town Park Improvements Project. The commission will also discuss a 2026 application for a Department of Natural Resources Land and Water Conservation Fund grant and receive a capital asset and budget update as part of 2026 fiscal sustainability planning. Commissioners will consider any additional business deemed necessary before their meeting is adjourned. The town council is scheduled to meet at 6:30 p.m. Central Time or directly following the Redevelopment Commission meeting. Council members will review claims for payment and vote on the approval of the agenda and minutes from the June 15th regular meeting. Under old business, the council will receive updates on the 2026 Highland Cemetery road paving and removal project, as well as discuss the 2026 Department of Natural Resources Land and Water Conservation Fund grant application. New business includes discussion of the town's 2026 budget. The agenda also includes guest recognition, departmental and representative reports, a legal update, and any additional business deemed necessary by the council before the payment of claims and adjournment of the meeting. The public is invited to attend both of these meetings. With kids spending more time outside during summer break months, the Stark County Sheriff's Office is reminding both young riders and motorists alike to practice safe habits when it comes to e-bikes and scooters. In a recent social media post, the Sheriff's Office noted that more kids are riding e-bikes and scooters countywide as the summer goes on, and that while they provide a fun and convenient way to get around, riders are also urged to use caution and to follow all traffic laws. According to the post, many e-bikes are capable of traveling between 15 and 28 miles per hour, while some models can reach higher speeds. Parents are encouraged to remind their children to stop at stop signs, watch for traffic, and to remain alert while riding. Officials also advise riders using the sidewalks to slow down and watch for pedestrians. A properly fitted helmet is also recommended for riders. Motorists should also remain vigilant as they travel through communities this summer. Drivers are encouraged to look carefully before entering intersections or proceeding through stop signs, and to be aware that children on e-bikes may approach more quickly than expected. The Sheriff's Office stated that a little extra attention from both riders and drivers can help ensure everyone enjoys a safe summer. This week, the Stark County Coroner's Office shared its statistics from the month of June 2026. During the month of June this year, the coroner's office responded to a total of 2 calls. 1 death was ruled to be natural causes, and 1 was still pending at the time the statistics were released. In 2026 up to date, the Stark County Coroner's Office reports a total of 39 calls. 33 of those cases were ruled as natural causes. 2 were drug overdoses. 1 was ruled as an accident or other, and 1 was a motor vehicle accident. Other possible listed causes of death include suicide, homicide, and undetermined. I'm Becca Shepherd from the WKVI Information Center. Visit our website, WKVI.com, or our Facebook page, Tri-County News, for all of your local news 24/7.
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8: From the Tri-County Weather Center today, 30% chance of showers, maybe a thunderstorm around, high of 91. Heat index right around 101. Southwest winds 5 to 10 miles an hour. Friday night, showers, thunderstorms again, low of 70, 60% chance of rain. Now rain all weekend, Saturday and Sunday, 70% chance on Saturday, 70% chance on Sunday. Your high of 86 Saturday, low of 68 Saturday night, Sunday's high 84, and Sunday's low 64. Outlook for Monday, 20% chance of showers, and a high of 82. To see the extended forecast, visit our website, WKVI.com.
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27: 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We appreciate you listening today. Big congratulations to some of our gas card winners. How about Joyce Bailey? She was in yesterday, picked up her gas card. So I want to say thank you, Joyce, for listening. And congrats on your gas card. Okay, fairs are over. Wow, going into the holiday weekend, what are your plans? I'm going to be cooking. I know that. I'm going to be glued to the grill in the kitchen this weekend. Okay, right now, the All Ladies Hour kicks off right after the break. Our local community hospital, Pulaski Memorial Hospital, today talking with nurse practitioner in the oncology field, Shannon Tingle.
28: Now, what would you tell the listener today if he or she wants to say, what could minimize the risk
27: of getting lung cancer?
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27: Work probably too sometimes, right?
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0: Looking to put some extra bang in your 4th of July? Well, the Hallmark Channel just kicked off their Christmas in July movie season. Let's see what's going on to heat us up even more tonight.
1: Tonight, Hallmark's Christmas in July celebration continues with Christmas with a Gymnast. He's a tilt-a-whirl ride operator with 4 teeth and a precocious 6-year-old son who's doing time in juvie. She's a gorgeous retired gymnast who can't have a child of her own due to a bad dismount at the 2018 Summer Games.
2: Oh!
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2: After I finished my residency, I worked in an emergency room in Brooklyn, New York. 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
1: 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We're halfway through 2026. Can you believe that? Here are a few things to look forward to in July. It's America's 250th birthday, of course, this weekend. July 4th marks 250 years since the adoption of the Declaration of Independence. There will always be events throughout the country in celebration of it, of course. In sports, the World Cup runs through the 19th. The Tour de France starts this weekend. The MLB All-Star Game is July 14th. Golf's Open Championship starts the 16th. And the WNBA All-Star Game is July 25th. In theaters, Minions and Monsters. It's out. Yeah, you can catch that at the Melody Drive-In soon. The live-action Moana will be released on the 10th. The Odyssey with Matt Damon and Zendaya hits theaters on the 17th. And Spider-Man Brand New Day, that's what I want to see, comes out on the 31st. On TV, how about Legally Blonde? The prequel series Elle hits Amazon Prime Video today. A Disney Plus exclusive episode of The Simpsons comes out this Friday. Netflix's new adaptation of Little House on the Prairie will be released on the 9th. Dancing with the Stars, the next pro, premieres on the 13th, and the ESPY Awards are the 19th. And finally, the holidays, of course, the 4th of July. But we've also got National Bikini Day this Sunday. What? National Fried Chicken Day on the 6th, that's what I'm talking about. World Chocolate Day on the 7th, even better. National French Fry Day on the 10th, oh my gosh, it's a great month. And National Mojito Day on the 11th. And for you ice cream lovers out there, Matt Bailey, Ice Cream Day is July 19th.
3: Live from Madison Square Garden, it's the Taylor Swift, Travis Kelce wedding with Ed Sheeran, Stevie Nicks, Tim McGraw, Dr. Phil McGraw, the Kansas City Chiefs, Taylor's Cats, the cast of Cats, Cat Williams, Cher, Selena Gomez, not Blake Lively, Gigi Hadid, Brittany Mahomes, Justin and Hailey Bieber, Henry Winkler dressed as the Fonz, the cast of Jersey Shore, Tom Hanks, Tyra Banks, Elizabeth Banks, Paul Anka, Paul Simon, Paul McCartney, Melissa McCarthy, Jenny McCarthy, Charlie McCarthy, and Jake from State Farm. The pre-order for the wedding album is online now. Get it before the variants go on sale.
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0: The Stark County Coroner's Office has shared its statistics for the month of June. 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Also coming up at 6, the Pulaski County Commissioners will be holding a regular meeting this upcoming Monday. Find out agenda items and more meeting details coming up at 6. I'm Becca Shepherd from the WKVI Information Center.
1: From the Tri-County Weather Center today, 30% chance of showers, maybe a thunderstorm around, high of 91. Heat index right around 101. Southwest winds 5 to 10 miles an hour. Friday night, showers, thunderstorms again, low of 70, 60% chance of rain. Now rain all weekend, Saturday and Sunday, 70% chance on Saturday, 70% chance on Sunday. Your high of 86 Saturday, low of 68 Saturday night, Sunday's high 84, and Sunday's low 64. Outlook for Monday, 20% chance of showers, and a high of 82. To see the extended forecast, visit our website, WKVI.com.
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3: Hey, there's a big week next week coming up at Parkview Haven in Francisville, of course. 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We appreciate them. Appreciate Barb and Max Jones, everybody at Parkview. Okay, a lot of the events are next week, but it kicks off today from 11 to 4 with Grandpa's Snow Shaved Ice there on site. Then, how about Ben's Soft Pretzels? They're on July 6th from 11 to 1:30 Eastern Time. That is on Monday. There's a quilt show going on on Tuesday, the 7th. And they're looking for folks that might want to show off their fair exhibits or even bring their animals over. Get a hold of Barb at Parkview Haven and find out all the information there. 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You can contact Barb also at 219-567-2992 or email Beckert, it looks like, at parkviewhaven.com. They're going to have a car show at Parkview on the 10th of July. That'll happen at 10 a.m. And, of course, Saturday is Parkview Haven's Summer Market, July 11th. Saturday, July 11th. It's the same day as the townwide garage sales, yard sales in the Francisville area. It's happening from 10 to 2 Eastern Time, WKVI. I'll be there providing some music, our My DJ service. They'll have local food vendors, food trucks, arts and crafts, and more. For information, call Barb at 567-2992. That's in the 219 area code, Parkview Haven. And it's all on WKVI's community calendar. 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All of Barb's contact information, of course, Barb Eckert, the activities director. All of her information is on WKVI's community calendar. 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Community calendar on air brought to us by Papa Farm Pizza downtown Knox. It is pizza we're driving for. 772-5888. They are open daily Tuesday through Saturday at 3 p.m. And, of course, the wood-fired pizza truck at many events throughout our community.
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0: A guy posted a video of him mocking how ridiculous grandparent names have become.
1: Hey, do you guys want to go see Yeah Yeah and Yo-Yo? Grab your toys. We're going to go see Gabba Gabba and Garfunkel. Who wants to go visit Shaboobie and Paw? Look who's coming up the driveway. It's Gam Gam and Hee Haw. You guys want to spend the night at Lolly and Grandolph's house? Who wants to go see Grandma and Dan?
0: I tend to agree. I'm like, what happened to Grandma and Grandpa? I mean, my grandkids call me Papa, and I guess that's okay, and I don't know how that started. But I'm like, Grandma and Grandpa, right? What's wrong with that? And I can say this because they'll never hear this on the radio, but Mimi, Gaga, Lala, oh brother.
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0: Well, you know, music opinions, it's like other things. Everybody's got one, if you know what I mean. Well, over the past week, there's an ongoing debate about the worst song ever on the old X Twitter. I don't know why they call it X. Anyway, it's unclear what started it, but here we go. Early posts gave the worst song ever title to the 2010 song Home by Edward Sharpe and the Magnetic Zeros. And it went viral enough that lead singer Alex Ebert put out a video response when he claimed that the song was actually a pioneer of the stomp clap folk pops thing. He said that directly influenced bands like the Lumineers and Monsters and Men, and to the point where he almost sued them, right? Anyway, some of the other worst song ever submissions on X: Hey Soul Sister by Train. I like that song. Happy, Pharrell. I like that song too. Sex on Fire, Kings of Leon. All About That Bass by Meghan Trainor. Moves Like Jagger, Maroon 5. Blurred Lines, Robin Thicke from 2013. Cheerleader from OMI 2012. Shape of You, Ed Sheeran from 2017. We Are Young, Fun. I could change that title, We Were Young. Anyway, the worst song ever written is the whole discography of U2, someone said. Well, it's like opinions. There you go. Music. Buddy of mine and I were doing a bike ride yesterday. We did 20 miles in the morning. It was pretty fun. And we're talking about music and music styles. And he says how that pop, if I want to do good pop music, I have to dumb down my talent. And I'm like, okay. Anyway, that's just give it a listen, folks, especially today's country. Listen to that. Okay, what about you? Worst song ever. What would you vote for?
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1: Fox News, I'm Sue Guzman. A break in the U.S.-Iran talks as Tehran holds a funeral for its supreme leader who was killed by the U.S. at the start of the conflict.
2: Talks between the U.S. and Iran concludes with, quote, positive progress, according to mediators. Qatar and Pakistan mediated the talks in Doha. Discussions are expected to restart again following the state funeral of Iran's late supreme leader, Ayatollah Ali Khamenei.
1: Fox's Chandley Painter, a Maryland man accused of vandalizing the Lincoln Memorial reflecting pool in Washington.
3: David Hearn, a former Olympic canoe racer, is charged with a felony count of destruction of government property. Accused by U.S. Attorney Jeanine Pirro of intentionally ripping part of the painted blue liner from the renovated reflecting pool last month. Hearn says he reached into the pool to examine coating already peeled and briefly touched a chunk still attached to the pool.
1: Fox's Jared Halpern, America's listening to Fox News.
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6: The Pulaski County Commissioners will be holding a regular meeting this upcoming Monday, July 6th. I'm Becca Shepherd for Stark County Family Dentistry from the WKVI Information Center. This meeting is scheduled to take place at 6 p.m. Eastern Time at the Pulaski County Courthouse, located at 112 East Main Street in Winamac. The meeting will also be live streamed on the county's YouTube channel. This meeting will open with a call to order and a pledge of allegiance, following which commissioners will vote on the approval of minutes from the June 15th regular meeting. They will also review and sign claims and payroll and the county's 2026 covered bridge certification form. Community Development Commission will request approval to attend the Indiana Redevelopment Association conference during August. Under departmental business, the EMS director will discuss ambulance repairs with commissioners. An employee replacement request will be brought before them, followed by discussion on a comprehensive plan contract and updates from the Community Development Commission. Commissioners will discuss the bottle brush decommissioning agreement, followed by an opportunity for public comment before the meeting is adjourned. The public is invited to attend this meeting. This week, the Stark County Coroner's Office shared its statistics from the month of June 2026. During the month of June this year, the coroner's office responded to a total of two calls. One death was ruled to be natural causes, and one was still pending at the time the statistics were released. In 2026 up to date, the Stark County Coroner's Office reports a total of 39 calls. 33 of those cases were ruled as natural causes. Two were drug overdoses. One was ruled as an accident or other, and one was a motor vehicle accident. Other possible listed causes of death include suicide, homicide, and undetermined. As the holiday weekend approaches, the Stark County Humane Society is encouraging pet owners to take extra steps to help keep their animals safe during fireworks celebrations. The Humane Society shared pet safety information online this week, reminding residents that holidays that involve fireworks, including Independence Day, Memorial Day, New Year's Eve, and Canada Day, are associated with an increase in missing pet reports across the country. Tips for pet owners during fireworks include keep all doors and windows securely closed while fireworks are being used. Make sure pets have access to a familiar hiding place, such as a crate or other safe space. Consider a calming garment or anxiety wrap, such as a thunder shirt. Keep pets in a separate, quiet, low-activity room if hosting guests, and watch for doors or windows that visitors may accidentally leave open. Before allowing your pet back outside after festivities, be sure to inspect your pet's outdoor space for firework debris or other left-behind materials. The Humane Society also emphasizes the importance of ensuring pets can be identified if they become lost. Owners are encouraged to verify their pet's microchip registration information is current and that their animal is wearing a readable identification tag with up-to-date contact information. WKVI News and Information on the Hour is brought to you by Dr. Andrew Frazier and the staff over at Stark County Family Dentistry in Knox. 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I'm Becca Shepherd from the WKVI Information Center. 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
0: Weather Tri-County Weather Center today, 30% chance of showers, maybe a thunderstorm around, high of 91. Heat index right around 101. Southwest winds 5 to 10 miles an hour. Friday night, showers, thunderstorms again, low of 70, 60% chance of rain. Now rain all weekend, Saturday and Sunday, 70% chance on Saturday, 70% chance on Sunday. Your high of 86 Saturday, low of 68 Saturday night, Sunday's high 84, and Sunday's low 64. Outlook for Monday, 20% chance of showers, and a high of 82. To see the extended forecast, visit our website, WKVI.com.
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11: Well, 4th of July Friday weekend, actually the 3rd of July, but it's our holiday, right? So, Radio Light today. Rich has to have a day off sometimes, too. I got a clean house. We got a huge party on Saturday, 4th of July. Huge party. Looking forward to it, though. Should be a great day. Okay, celebrate the weekend, celebrate our independence, and America's 250. Yeah. All right, what's going on at Five Star where they can help you plan your holiday parties? Here we go.
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21: In the Knox Mall.

Where can you find all the activities in our area? How about WKBI's community calendar? There's a lot going on the community calendar, taking us into July, of course. June was a big month. Grandpa's Snow is going to be at Parkview Haven today in Francisville. Check that out on the community calendar. The Toto Mennonite Church is having VBS July 6th through the 17th. Info's on the calendar. July 7th, they'll have a mobile food pantry distribution at St. Thomas. The Society of St. Vincent de Paul and Catholic Charities of the Diocese of Gary will host this on Tuesday, July 7th from 10 a.m. until supplies are exhausted. Of course, St. Thomas, 406 East Washington here in Knox, one bag or box per family, and take along your photo ID. July 11th, Parkview Haven Summer Market. Do not forget to mark this on your calendar. It's the same day as their townwide yard sale in Francisville. It'll be going on from 10 to 2 Eastern Time. Local food vendors, food trucks, arts and crafts, food and more. I'll be there spinning music. And we're looking forward to a big day. Don't forget, July 11th is Hoosier Valley Railroad Museum's Civilians and Soldiers in History Day. And they kick it off on Friday night at 6 p.m. Central Time. Passengers have the choice of riding in open-air sightseeing cars, vintage coaches, or first class while rolling down the tracks through the Northwest Indiana countryside. All the information, including what's going to be going on this special military and civilian day on the 11th, it's on the calendar. We've got some photos there. And, of course, how to get your tickets for the train rides. Okay, check it all out. There's a lot more coming up throughout the month on WKBI's community calendar, including Vacation Bible School at the Knox United Methodist Church on the 13th, 14th, and 15th of July. It is Camp Peace 2026, Knox United Methodist Church.

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1: Our local community hospital, Pulaski Memorial Hospital, today talking with nurse practitioner in the oncology field, Shannon Tingle.
2: Now, we're catching a lot of stage ones with these low-dose CT scans. So even if you don't smoke anymore, and you did smoke back then, and you meet the age requirements, you can get a low-dose CT. And it's basically the mammogram of the lungs. So it's a very low dose of contrast dye that's safe for the body, but it's more pronounced and specific than a chest x-ray.
1: So once things are discovered, and once you know what you're dealing with, is the treatment, does it cause people to get sick as like it used to? How does it work now? Maybe dispel some fears now.
2: Specifically lung cancer, there's a lot of targeted therapies. So we can now do what's called next generation sequencing on the actual tissue or on the patient's blood, send it out and find out exactly what is driving this cancer. It could be something as simple as putting a patient on a pill now instead of IV if you have a specific mutated driver.
1: See your primary care physician and talk more if you're suspecting issues are going on with you. 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
2: Well, of course, it is a big year in our nation, America's 250, and I believe last year about this time, I sat down with Mark Rippey and started talking about things. Mark, thanks for coming back to the radio station.
3: Thanks for having me, Rick.
2: And, of course, Shirley, good morning. Good seeing you.
4: Good morning.
2: Mark and Shirley. And, okay, Mark, you've done a lot in this last year, so why don't you give us a little recap of some of the things that have been going on locally for America's 250?
3: Well, we kicked it off last year at the Mint Fest. And we've continued on through the whole year. We've had many events. Now we're coming down to the end of the official celebration,
2: sure.
3: July 4th. Just looking back, we were at the Maker's Market in North Judson in May. Library, we had a program. Prior to that, in the Stark County Forest, around Arbor Day, we planted a liberty tree,
2: okay.
3: A swamp white oak.
2: Okay.
3: And the gleaners, the Ober Armour gleaners, provided the tree. And it was a very good day, a big turnout. Also, there was some carvings done there. There's a beautiful carving of an American Indian right off the parking area. So if you have a chance, go out to the Stark County Forest. It's amazing.
2: Beautiful, beautiful place. A great treasure that Stark County has. Bruce Wakeland taking care of that.
3: Yep.
2: Well, okay. What's going on that we need to let listeners know about coming up?
3: Well, moving on, we have a Light to Unite thing, June through July. People are encouraged to light up their buildings. If you go to Stark County 250th, you'll find a lot of details there.
2: Now, is that on Facebook?
3: Yes, sir,
2: okay.
3: It is.
2: Stark County 250 on Facebook.
3: Really, I am here. July 4th, there is a nationwide bell ringing ceremony. I was made aware of it, and honestly, I was in a meeting, the Daughters of the American Revolution, Tipping Canoe with Hogan. My wife, Shirley, was brought into that group, and I mentioned at the meeting, and there was a whole bunch of excitement, and people did not know about it.
2: Okay.
3: So my mission today is to make people aware of the national bell ringing.
2: Well, on the 4th?
3: On the 4th.
2: Okay. Now, all right, Shirley, this is your job, okay? Go ahead. There we go. Okay, all right. Tell us about it on the 4th, Mark.
3: Well, there's two ways to do it. There's one group, bells.org, that have a semi-quincentennial bell ring that will start at 2:50 Eastern Time.
2: Okay, 2:50 Eastern
3: right.
2: Time.
3: And you need to ring the bells 13 times if you have a handheld bell, one for each colony. Now, if you are with a church or some organization with electronic bells, they want you to toll it 250 times.
2: Wow.
3: One toll for each year.
2: Okay.
3: And 13-second intervals. Now, that can take an hour or more.
2: Makes sense.
3: And if you have a bell you can pull, they say, ring it for 20 minutes until you can't pull it no more.
2: Put your earplugs in.
3: Put it in. And if for some reason you don't have a bell, please go outside and enjoy all the noise your friends and neighbors are making.
2: Okay.
3: All right, now, in addition to that, at noon, an organization called freedom bells. They want you to ring a bell at noon. And it's organized by the Military Order of World Wars. And if you go to their website, it will tell you what they feel you need to do, which would be a countdown to noon, have an opening ceremony with music and a little speech, toll your bells. Everybody who's gathered there takes some time to reflect on the country, the history, your family. So there's two ways to ring in bells on the 4th of July.
2: Well, we'll get the word out here and let everybody know. All right, Shirley, one more time, just for posterity's sake. All right, Shirley. You brushed Shirley for the bell ringer today, right?
4: That's right. I'm the bell ringer.
2: It's coming out on the 4th, and be sure to check out the block on WKBI's community calendar about America's 250. We'll get it there for you.
3: We'll pin it up and day for you, Rich.
2: Okay, sounds good.
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2: it's Mark
4: Rich
2: and Shirley Rippey here. Local folks that take part, do a lot for our community. Guys, thanks so much.
4: Thank you.
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0: halfway through 2026. Can you believe that? Here are a few things to look forward to in July. It's America's 250th birthday, of course, this weekend. July 4th marks 250 years since the adoption of the Declaration of Independence. There will always be events throughout the country in celebration of it, of course. In sports, the World Cup runs through the 19th. The Tour de France starts this weekend. The MLB All-Star Game is July 14th, Golf's Open Championship starts the 16th, and the WNBA All-Star Game is July 25th. In theaters, Minions and Monsters, it's out. Yeah, you can catch that at the Melody Drive-In soon. The live-action Moana will be released on the 10th. The Odyssey with Matt Damon and Zendaya hits theaters on the 17th. And Spider-Man Brand New Day, that's what I want to see, comes out on the 31st. On TV, how about Legally Blonde? The prequel series Elle has Amazon Prime hits Amazon Prime Video today. A Disney Plus exclusive episode of The Simpsons comes out this Friday. Netflix's new adaptation of Little House on the Prairie will be released on the 9th. Dancing with the Stars, the next pro, premieres on the 13th, and the ESPY Awards are the 19th. And finally, the holidays, of course, the 4th of July. We've also got National Bikini Day this Sunday. What? National Fried Chicken Day on the 6th, that's what I'm talking about. World Chocolate Day on the 7th, even better. National French Fry Day on the 10th, oh my gosh, it's a great month. And National Mojito Day on the 11th. And for you ice cream lovers out there, Matt Bailey, Ice Cream Day is July 19th.
1: 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They know what it's like to work as a team to get the job done. 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
0: Hey, there's a big week next week coming up at Parkview Haven in Francisville, of course. Parkview Haven, one of our radio partners. We appreciate them. Appreciate Barb and Max Jones, everybody at Parkview. Okay, a lot of the events are next week, but it kicks off today from 11 to 4 with Grandpa Snow Shaved Ice there on site. Then, how about Ben's Soft Pretzels? They're on July 6th from 11 to 1:30 Eastern Time. That is on Monday. There's a quilt show going on on Tuesday, the 7th, and they're looking for folks that might want to show off their fair exhibits or even bring their animals over. Get a hold of Barb at Parkview Haven and find out all the information there. Find and follow them on Facebook. You can contact Barb also at 219-567-2992 or email beckert, it looks like, at parkviewhaven.com. They're going to have a car show at Parkview on the 10th of July. That'll happen at 10 a.m. And, of course, Saturday is Parkview Haven's Summer Market, July 11th. Saturday, July 11th. It's the same day as the townwide garage sales, yard sales in the Francisville area. It's happening from 10 to 2 Eastern Time, WKBI. I'll be there providing some music, our My DJ service. They'll have local food vendors, food trucks, arts and crafts, and more. For information, call Barb at 567-2992. That's in the 219 area code, Parkview Haven. And it's all on WKBI's community calendar. 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All of Barb's contact information, of course, Barb Eckert, the activities director. All of her information is on WKVI's community calendar. You can find it there. 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Community calendar on air brought to us by Papa Farm Pizza downtown Knox. It is pizza we're driving for. 772-5888. They are open daily Tuesday through Saturday at 3 p.m. And, of course, the wood-fired pizza truck at many events throughout our community.

new singing sensation. She won the Minionese Singing Competition at the Minions and Monsters premiere at the Dolby Theater in L.A. Here's 26-year-old Renea Kendo singing her cover of I'll Be There by the Jackson 5.

0: She won a Golden Banana Trophy. And if you're a Minion fan, be sure to check out the new Minions and Monsters movie.
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1: Fox News, I'm CJ Papa. South Dakota's nickname, the Mount Rushmore State, and that's where President Trump is traveling today.
2: Against the backdrop of these iconic granite faces, there will be a flyover featuring the new Air Force One, Black Hawk helicopters, and a B-2 bomber, so that is expected to thrill the crowds watching below. Besides the president's remarks, the evening will culminate with a fireworks display lighting up the skies over Keystone and Rapid City, South Dakota.
1: Fox's Madeline Rivera reporting people going to the National Mall to celebrate the nation's 250th birthday.
3: We love America.
1: And you'll be sweating millions of the path of extreme temperatures.
4: This is dangerous heat, a second day where the air temperatures will reach 100 degrees or better.
1: That's Fox Weather's Craig Herrera. Interpol names 39-year-old Anastasia Bereskova as the suspect in the Monaco bombing that reportedly targeted a Ukrainian tycoon with links to Russia. America's listening to Fox News.
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9: The Pulaski County community is invited to celebrate Winamac's official Swinging Bridge Day with an evening of music, food, and community tonight, Friday, July 3rd.
10: I'm Becca Shepherd for Surf Internet from the WKVI Information Center.
9: The celebrations will take place from 6:30 to 9 p.m. Eastern Time at the Winamac Town Park, which is located at 262 East Old State Road 14 in Winamac. The event will honor the town's beloved swinging bridge while also celebrating Winamac's history and community. The evening will include a performance of the national anthem as well as live music. The mobile Sweet Tooth food truck will also be on site. Attendees are encouraged to bring lawn chairs or blankets along with their favorite snacks and drinks to enjoy the outdoor event. Residents and visitors alike are encouraged to attend and help make this year's official Swinging Bridge Day a memorable community celebration. The North Judson Redevelopment Commission and the North Judson Town Council are both scheduled to meet on Monday, July 6th, with their meetings to take place at Town Hall. North Judson Town Hall is located at 310 Lane Street. The Redevelopment Commission will meet first at 6 p.m. Central Time. Commissioners are expected to consider approval of the June 15th meeting minutes before discussing several projects, including plans for Phase 2 of the Town Park Improvements Project. The commission will also discuss a 2026 application for a Department of Natural Resources Land and Water Conservation Fund grant and receive a capital asset and budget update as part of 2026 fiscal sustainability planning. Commissioners will consider any additional business deemed necessary before their meeting is adjourned. The town council is scheduled to meet at 6:30 p.m. Central Time or directly following the Redevelopment Commission meeting. Council members will review claims for payment and vote on the approval of the agenda and minutes from the June 15th regular meeting. Under old business, the council will receive updates on the 2026 Highland Cemetery road paving and removal project, as well as discuss the 2026 Department of Natural Resources Land and Water Conservation Fund grant application. New business includes discussion of the town's 2026 budget. The agenda also includes guest recognition, departmental and representative reports, a legal update, and any additional business deemed necessary by the council before the payment of claims and adjournment of the meeting. The public is invited to attend both of these meetings. The Pulaski County Commissioners will be holding a regular meeting this upcoming Monday, July 6th. This meeting is scheduled to take place at 6 p.m. Eastern Time at the Pulaski County Courthouse, located at 112 East Main Street in Winamac. The meeting will also be live-streamed on the county's YouTube channel. This meeting will open with a call to order and a pledge of allegiance, following which commissioners will vote on the approval of minutes from the June 15th regular meeting. They will also review and sign claims and payroll and the county's 2026 covered bridge certification form. Community Development Commission will request approval to attend the Indiana Redevelopment Association Conference during August. Under departmental business, the EMS director will discuss ambulance repairs with commissioners. An employee replacement request will be brought before them, followed by discussion on a comprehensive plan contract and updates from the Community Development Commission. Commissioners will discuss the bottle brush decommissioning agreement, followed by an opportunity for public comment before the meeting is adjourned. The public is invited to attend this meeting.
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0: From the Tri-County Weather Center today, 30% chance of showers, maybe a thunderstorm around, high of 91. Heat index right around 101. Southwest winds 5 to 10 miles an hour. Friday night, showers, thunderstorms again, low of 70, 60% chance of rain. Now rain all weekend, Saturday and Sunday, 70% chance on Saturday, 70% chance on Sunday. Your high of 86 Saturday, low of 68 Saturday night, Sunday's high 84, and Sunday's low 64. Outlook for Monday, 20% chance of showers and a high of 82. To see the extended forecast, visit our website, WKVI.com.
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22: Hey, welcome to the WKVI Morning Show for this Friday light. Yeah, right before the 4th of July, but Mark and Shirley Rippey are in with an interview talking about bell ringing on July 4th. Now, there's a nationwide push to ring bells all at a certain time, and Mark and Shirley are in to talk all about it. Don't forget to catch fireworks from Danny's House of Fireworks on US 35 right here in K-Town. Danny is ready. Tremendous selection and has been here for decades, ready to help you. Well, stay tuned. It's the morning show. Your friends and folks all on local community radio, community calendar too. Grandpa Snow is over at Parkview Haven today with their big celebration of Fair Week that kicks off today, really, and goes through next weekend. It's their big farm summer's market there on Saturday the 11th. I'll be there playing some music and having fun with the folks at Parkview. Okay, here we go. What's going on at Five Star to help you plan your holiday party in the Knox Mall? Oh yeah, Vinyl Gold Radio. Time for a special fun 50s flashback.

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1: This is Hoosier Ag Today's Friday Farm Market Preview. The markets, though, are closed today in observance of the 4th of July holiday. Another up day for the markets for the most part yesterday. Carl Setzer explains.
2: Not that we've had a big bullish move this week, but the gains that we've had, really, we've built on Tuesday's acreage and stocks report. And that report wasn't what you would call bullish for the market. It simply wasn't bearish. And sometimes a neutral report in a market where we've been trending downwards, you do see a reversal upward in the market. And that's kind of what we've seen. That tends to be a little bit of a weak rally, though. So day three of buying enthusiasm on just a simple lack of a bearish news story, kind of exhausted.
1: Carl Setzer there, Consus Ag Consulting. The markets are closed today for the 4th of July. I'm Ian to Eubank. Who's Hoosier Ag Today, Indiana's Farm Network.
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4: 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June was a big month. Grandpa's Snow is going to be at Parkview Haven today in Francisville. Check that out on the community calendar. The Toto Mennonite Church is having VBS July 6th through the 17th. Info's on the calendar. July 7th, they'll have a mobile food pantry distribution at St. Thomas. The Society of St. Vincent de Paul and Catholic Charities of the Diocese of Gary will host this on Tuesday, July 7th from 10 a.m. until supplies are exhausted. Of course, St. Thomas, 406 East Washington here in Knox, one bag or box per family, and take along your photo ID. July 11th, Parkview Haven Summer Market. Do not forget to mark this on your calendar. It's the same day as their townwide yard sale in Francisville. It'll be going on from 10 to 2 Eastern Time. Local food vendors, food trucks, arts and crafts, food and more. I'll be there spinning music. And we're looking forward to a big day. Don't forget July 11th is Hoosier Valley Railroad Museum's Civilians and Soldiers in History Day. And they kick it off on Friday night at 6 p.m. Central Time. Passengers have the choice of riding in open-air sightseeing cars, vintage coaches, or first class while rolling down the tracks through the Northwest Indiana countryside. All the information, including what's going to be going on this special military and civilian day on the 11th, it's on the calendar. We've got some photos there. And, of course, how to get your tickets for the train rides. Okay, check it all out. There's a lot more coming up throughout the month on WKBI's community calendar, including Vacation Bible School at the Knox United Methodist Church on the 13th, 14th, and 15th of July. It is Camp Peace 2026, Knox United Methodist Church, 772-4228 for more information. 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It is Papa Farm Pizza downtown Knox. It is pizza worth driving for, 772-5888. They're open Tuesday through Saturday at 3 p.m.
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4: 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Appreciate Barb and Max Jones, everybody at Parkview. Okay, a lot of the events are next week, but it kicks off today from 11 to 4 with Grandpa's Snow Shaved Ice there on site. Then, how about Ben's Soft Pretzels? They're on July 6th from 11 to 1:30 Eastern Time. That is on Monday. 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And they're looking for folks that might want to show off their fair exhibits or even bring their animals over. get a hold of Barb at Parkview Haven and find out all the information there. 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You can contact Barb also at 219-567-2992 or email beckert, parkviewhaven.com. They're going to have a car show at Parkview on the 10th of July. That'll happen at 10 a.m. And, of course, Saturday is Parkview Haven's Summer Market, July 11th. 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It's the same day as the townwide garage sales, yard sales in the Francisville area. It's happening from 10 to 2 Eastern Time, WKBI. I'll be there providing some music, our My DJ service. 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That's in the 219 area code, Parkview Haven. 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All of Barb's contact information, of course, Barb Eckert, the activities director, all of her information is on WKVI's community calendar. 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It is pizza we're driving for, 772-5888. They are open daily Tuesday through Saturday at 3 p.m. And, of course, the wood-fired pizza truck at many events throughout our community.
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0: Well, of course, it is a big year in our nation, America's 250, and I believe last year about this time, I sat down with Mark Rippey and started talking about things. Mark, thanks for coming back to the radio station.
2: Thanks for having me, Ray.
0: And, of course, Shirley, good morning. Good seeing you.
3: Good morning.
0: Mark and Shirley. And, okay, Mark, you've done a lot in this last year, so why don't you give us a little recap of some of the things that have been going on locally for America's 250?
2: Well, we kicked it off last year at the Mint Fest. And we've continued on through the whole year. We've had many events. Now we're coming down to the end of the official celebration,
0: sure.
2: July 4th. Just looking back, we were at the Maker's Market in North Judson in May. Library, we had a program. Prior to that, in the Stark County Forest, around Arbor Day, we planted a Liberty tree,
0: okay.
2: A swamp white oak.
0: Okay.
2: And the gleaners, the Ober Armour gleaners, provided the tree. And it was a very good day, a big turnout. Also, there was some carvings done there. There's a beautiful carving of an American Indian right off the parking area. So if you have a chance, go out to the Stark County Forest. It's amazing.
0: Beautiful, beautiful place. A great, great treasure that Stark County has. Bruce Wakeland taking care of that.
2: Yep.
0: Well, okay. What's going on that we need to let listeners know about coming up?
2: Well, moving on, we have a Light to Unite thing, June through July. People are encouraged to light up their buildings. If you go to Stark County 250th, you'll find a lot of details there.
0: Now, is that on Facebook?
2: Yes, sir,
0: okay.
2: It is.
0: Stark County 250 on Facebook.
2: Really, I am here. July 4th, there is a nationwide bell ringing ceremony. I was made aware of it, and honestly, I was in a meeting, the Daughters of the American Revolution, tipping canoe with Hogan. My wife, Shirley, was brought into that group, and I mentioned at the meeting, and there was a whole bunch of excitement, and people did not know about it.
0: Okay.
2: So my mission today is to make people aware of the national bell ringing.
0: Well, on the 4th.
2: On the 4th.
0: Okay. Now, all right, Shirley, this is your job, okay? Go ahead. There we go. Okay, all right. Tell us about it on the 4th, Mark.
2: Well, there's two ways to do it. There's one group, bells.org, that have a semi-quincentennial bell ring that will start at 2:50 Eastern Time.
0: Okay, 2:50 Eastern
2: right.
0: Time.
2: And you need to ring the bells 13 times if you have a handheld bell, one for each colony. Now, if you are with a church or some organization with electronic bells, they want you to toll it 250 times.
0: Wow.
2: One toll for each year.
0: Okay.
2: At 13-second intervals. Now, that can take an hour or more.
0: Makes sense.
2: And if you have a bell you can pull, they say, ring it for 20 minutes until you can't pull it no more.
0: Put your earplugs in.
2: Put it in. And if for some reason you don't have a bell, please go outside and enjoy all the noise your friends and neighbors are making.
0: Okay.
2: All right, now, in addition to that, at noon, an organization called Freedom Bells, they want you to ring a bell at noon. And it's organized by the Military Order of World Wars. And if you go to their website, it will tell you what they feel you need to do, which would be a countdown to noon, have an opening ceremony with music and a little speech, toll your bells. Everybody who's gathered there takes some time to reflect on the country, the history, your family. So there's two ways to ring in bells on the 4th of July.
0: we'll get the word out here and let everybody know. All right, Shirley, one more time, just for posterity's sake. All right, Shirley. You brought Shirley for the bell ringer today, right?
3: That's right. I'm the bell ringer. Right.
0: It's coming out on the 4th, and be sure to check out the block on WKBI's community calendar about America's 250. We'll get there for you.
2: We'll get an outstanding day for you, Rich.
0: Okay, sounds good.
3: Thanks,
0: it's Mark
3: Rich.
0: And Shirley Rippey here. Local folks that take part and do a lot for our community. Guys, thanks so much.
3: Thank you.
2: Thanks.
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1: From the Tri-County Weather Center today, 30% chance of showers, maybe a thunderstorm around, high of 91. Heat index right around 101. Southwest winds 5 to 10 miles an hour. Friday night, showers, thunderstorms again, low of 70, 60% chance of rain. Now rain all weekend, Saturday and Sunday, 70% chance on Saturday, 70% chance on Sunday. Your high of 86 Saturday, low of 68 Saturday night, Sunday's high 84, and Sunday's low 64. Outlook for Monday, 20% chance of showers, and a high of 82. To see the extended forecast, visit our website, WKVI.com.
0: Hey, it is train ride season. What do I mean by train ride season? I mean the Hoosier Valley Railroad Museum. Yeah, they're in North Judson. They are having their summer train season. And on the 11th of July, it is the Hoosier Valley Railroad Museum's Civilians and Soldiers in History Day. Big events happen on Saturday the 11th, but they're kicking the train rides off on Friday night the 10th. Book your summer train ride. All the information is on the calendar on how to schedule and get your tickets. Well, numerous displays from various eras of U.S. history will be on the museum grounds, where admission is always free. Military and civilian reenactors will explain displays, answer questions, and participate in scheduled demonstrations. In addition, the Hoosier Valley Railroad Museum has a restored World War II Pullman troop car. Stroll around the grounds to see one of the largest museum collections of working railroad signals and all types of rolling stock, engines, and memorabilia of a bygone era. Check it all out on WKVI's community calendar. 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It's pizza worth driving for, 772-5888. They're open Tuesday through Saturday at 3 p.m.
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0: Looking to put some extra bang in your 4th of July? Well, the Hallmark Channel just kicked off their Christmas in July movie season. Let's see what's going on to heat us up even more tonight.
1: Tonight, Hallmark's Christmas in July celebration continues with Christmas with a Gymnast. He's a tilt-a-whirl ride operator with 4 teeth and a precocious 6-year-old son who's doing time in juvie. She's a gorgeous retired gymnast who can't have a child of her own due to a bad dismount at the 2018 Summer Games.
2: 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Ouch.
1: 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It's Christmas with a Gymnast, tonight on the Hallmark Channel.
3: This is not headline news. It's 4th of July weekend, or as dogs know it, the apocalypse. Taylor Swift is expected to get married this weekend in Madison Square Garden, which means for once it'll finally make sense for her to constantly be on camera in a sports arena. Temperatures in New York City could reach 104 degrees tomorrow. Even hotter, the armpits of Taylor's wedding planner. And a daily cup of coffee could lower your risk of liver disease, unless you're drinking Irish coffee. This is not headline news.
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0: Live from Madison Square Garden, it's the Taylor Swift, Travis Kelce wedding with Ed Sheeran, Stevie Nicks, Tim McGraw, Dr. Phil McGraw, the Kansas City Chiefs, Taylor's Cats, the cast of Cats, Cat Williams, Cher, Selena Gomez, not Blake Lively, Gigi Hadid, Brittany Mahomes, Justin and Hailey Bieber, Henry Winkler dressed as the Fonz, the cast of Jersey Shore, Tom Hanks, Tyra Banks, Elizabeth Banks, Paul Anka, Paul Simon, Paul McCartney, Melissa McCarthy, Jenny McCarthy, Charlie McCarthy, and Jake from State Farm. The pre-order for the wedding album is online now. Get it before the variants go on sale.
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2: Well, of course, one of the biggest activities at the Pulaski County 4-H Fair every year, kicking off the fair, is the Miss Pulaski pageant. Pleased right now to talk with some of the contestants, and I'm just going to let them introduce themselves to the audience. And you are?
3: I'm Ronnie Garbison, and I was second runner-up.
2: Congratulations.
3: Thank you.
2: And you?
4: I'm Lindsay Walters, and I was first runner-up.
2: All righty. We've talked before, right?
4: Absolutely, yeah.
2: Okay. And you are?
5: I'm Scarlett Browning, and I was People's Choice, and then our 2025 4-H Achievement Royalty.
2: Congratulations.
5: Thank you.
2: Yeah, I remember we've chatted in the past, right?
5: Yes, we have.
2: Well, what all animals do you have this year at the fair?
5: I have a pig and a sheep. Actually, I have three sheep.
2: Three? Okay.
5: Yes.
2: It's hard letting them go, isn't it?
5: Oh, yeah, it is.
2: All right.
5: Yep.
2: Well, and what about you? What do you have at the fair this year?
4: I don't have anything at the fair this year. I am a sophomore in college, so I'll be going back August 1st.
2: What are you studying?
4: I'm studying public health, and I am on a pre-law track.
2: Congratulations.
4: Thank you.
2: Where do you go to school?
4: The University of South Carolina.
2: Wow, you're a ways from home then, right?
4: Yeah, it's a 12-hour drive, so it's pretty far from home, but I absolutely love it.
2: Where is home in Indiana?
4: I am from Monterey, Indiana.
2: Okay, correct. Love Monterey.
4: Oh, yes.
2: All righty. And where's home for you?
4: I live in Star City, Indiana.
2: Okay. And do you have any animals or projects at the fair this year?
4: Yes, I have a pig and a duck, and I have cupcakes here.
2: Ooh, cupcakes. What kind of frosting?
4: It's Crisco frosting.
2: Oh, like a buttercream type thing?
4: Yes, kind of.
2: Ooh, yummy.
4: Yeah.
2: Alrighty. Well, girls, thanks so much for being part of the fair, and congratulations on your win. So appreciate you all taking time for me.
4: Yeah, absolutely. Thank you for having us.
2: All right, great.
6: All the girls are here. Olivia.

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1: News on Beyond Pelosi. America's 250th birthday celebrations begin today. President Trump going back to South Dakota to deliver a speech at Mount Rushmore. Fox's Madeline Rivera has the itinerary.
2: There will be a flyover featuring the new Air Force One, Black Hawk helicopters, and a B-2 bomber. So that is expected to thrill the crowds watching below. Besides the president's remarks, the evening will culminate with a fireworks display lighting up the skies over Keystone and Rapid City, South Dakota.
1: Now, the 80-year-old president going to deliver that speech despite a massive heat dome gripping a chunk of the country. Fox Weather's Michael Estime outside of D.C.
3: We have excessive heat warnings that are in effect, meaning that at times it could feel like 115 degrees. Amtrak issuing speed restrictions because of the heat when temperatures pass 95 degrees to prevent the tracks from warping.
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5: As the holiday weekend approaches, the Stark County Humane Society is encouraging pet owners to take extra steps to help keep their animals safe during fireworks celebrations. I'm Becca Shepherd from the WKVI Information Center. The Humane Society shared pet safety information online this week, reminding residents that holidays that involve fireworks, including Independence Day, Memorial Day, New Year's Eve, and Canada Day, are associated with an increase in missing pet reports across the country. Tips for pet owners during fireworks include keep all doors and windows securely closed while fireworks are being used. Make sure pets have access to a familiar hiding place, such as a crate or other safe space. Consider a calming garment or anxiety wrap, such as a thunder shirt. Keep pets in a separate, quiet, low-activity room if hosting guests, and watch for doors or windows that visitors may accidentally leave open. Before allowing your pet back outside after festivities, be sure to inspect your pet's outdoor space for firework debris or other left-behind materials. The Humane Society also emphasizes the importance of ensuring pets can be identified if they become lost. Owners are encouraged to verify their pet's microchip registration information is current and that their animal is wearing a readable identification tag with up-to-date contact information. With kids spending more time outside during summer break months, the Stark County Sheriff's Office is reminding both young riders and motorists alike to practice safe habits when it comes to e-bikes and scooters. In a recent social media post, the Sheriff's Office noted that more kids are riding e-bikes and scooters countywide as the summer goes on, and that while they provide a fun and convenient way to get around, riders are also urged to use caution and to follow all traffic laws. According to the post, many e-bikes are capable of traveling between 15 and 28 miles per hour, while some models can reach higher speeds. Parents are encouraged to remind their children to stop at stop signs, watch for traffic, and to remain alert while riding. Officials also advised riders using the sidewalks to slow down and watch for pedestrians. A properly fitted helmet is also recommended for riders. Motorists should also remain vigilant as they travel through communities this summer. Drivers are encouraged to look carefully before entering intersections or proceeding through stop signs, and to be aware that children on e-bikes may approach more quickly than expected. The Sheriff's Office stated that a little extra attention from both riders and drivers can help ensure everyone enjoys a safe summer. The Pulaski County community is invited to celebrate Winamac's official Swinging Bridge Day with an evening of music, food, and community tonight, Friday, July 3rd. The celebrations will take place from 6:30 to 9 p.m. Eastern Time at the Winamac Town Park, which is located at 262 East Old State Road 14 in Winamac. The event will honor the town's beloved Swinging Bridge while also celebrating Winamac's history and community. The evening will include a performance of the national anthem as well as live music. The mobile Sweet Tooth food truck will also be on site. Attendees are encouraged to bring lawn chairs or blankets, along with their favorite snacks and drinks, to enjoy the outdoor event. Residents and visitors alike are encouraged to attend and help make this year's official Swinging Bridge Day a memorable community celebration. I'm Becca Shepherd from the WKVI Information Center. 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
0: From the Tri-County Weather Center today, 30% chance of showers, maybe a thunderstorm around, high of 91. Heat index right around 101. Southwest winds 5 to 10 miles an hour. Friday night, showers, thunderstorms again, low of 70, 60% chance of rain. Now rain all weekend, Saturday and Sunday, 70% chance on Saturday, 70% chance on Sunday. Your high of 86 Saturday, low of 68 Saturday night, Sunday's high 84, and Sunday's low 64. Outlook for Monday, 20% chance of showers, and a high of 82. To see the extended forecast, visit our website, WKVI.com.
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7: Hey, welcome to the WKVI Morning Show for this Friday light. Yeah, right before the 4th of July, but Mark and Shirley Rippey are in with an interview talking about bell ringing on July 4th. Now, there's a nationwide push to ring bells all at a certain time, and Mark and Shirley are in to talk all about it. Don't forget to catch fireworks from Danny's House of Fireworks on US 35 right here in K-Town. Danny is ready. Tremendous selection and has been here for decades ready to help you. Well, stay tuned. It's the morning show. Your friends and folks all on local community radio, community calendar too. Grandpa Snow is over at Parkview Haven today with their big celebration of Fair Week that kicks off today, really, and goes through next weekend. It's their big farm summer's market there on Saturday the 11th. I'll be there playing some music and having fun with the folks at Parkview. Okay, here we go. What's going on at Five Star to help you plan your holiday party in the Knox Mall?
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0: Hey, there's a big week next week coming up at Parkview Haven in Francisville, of course. Parkview Haven, one of our radio partners. We appreciate them. Appreciate Barb and Max Jones, everybody at Parkview. Okay, a lot of the events are next week, but it kicks off today from 11 to 4 with Grandpa Snow Shaved Ice there on site. Then, how about Ben's Soft Pretzels? They're on July 6th from 11 to 1:30 Eastern Time. That is on Monday. There's a quilt show going on on Tuesday, the 7th. And they're looking for folks that might want to show off their fair exhibits or even bring their animals over. Get a hold of Barb at Parkview Haven and find out all the information there. 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You can contact Barb also at 219-567-2992 or email Beckert, it looks like, at parkviewhaven.com. They're going to have a car show at Parkview on the 10th of July. That'll happen at 10 a.m. And, of course, Saturday is Parkview Haven's Summer Market, July 11th. Saturday, July 11th. It's the same day as the townwide garage sales, yard sales in the Francisville area. It's happening from 10 to 2 Eastern Time, WKBI. I'll be there providing some music, our My DJ service. They'll have local food vendors, food trucks, arts and crafts, and more. For information, call Barb at 567-2992. That's in the 219 area code, Parkview Haven. And it's all on WKBI's community calendar. 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All of Barb's contact information, of course, Barb Eckert, the activities director. All of her information is on WKVI's community calendar. 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It is pizza we're driving for. 772-5888. 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
1: Well, of course, it is a big year in our nation, America's 250, and I believe last year about this time, I sat down with Mark Rippey and started talking about things. 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
2: Thanks for having me, Ray.
1: And, of course, Shirley, good morning. Good seeing you.
3: Good morning.
1: Mark and Shirley. And, okay, Mark, you've done a lot in this last year, so why don't you give us a little recap of some of the things that have been going on locally for America's 250?
2: Well, we kicked it off last year at the Mint Fest. And we've continued on through the whole year. We've had many events. Now we're coming down to the end of the official celebration,
1: sure.
2: July 4th. Just looking back, we were at the Maker's Market in North Judson in May. Library, we had a program. Prior to that, in the Stark County Forest, around Arbor Day, we planted a Liberty tree,
1: okay.
2: A swamp white oak.
1: Okay.
2: And the gleaners, the Oberarmor gleaners, provided the tree. And it was a very good day, a big turnout. Also, there was some carvings done there. There's a beautiful carving of an American Indian right off the parking area. So if you have a chance, go out to the Stark County Forest. It's amazing.
1: Beautiful, beautiful place. A great treasure that Stark County has. Bruce Wakeland taking care of that.
2: Yep.
1: Well, okay. What's going on that we need to let listeners know about coming up?
2: Well, moving on, we have a Light to Unite thing, June through July. People are encouraged to light up their buildings. If you go to Stark County 250th, you'll find a lot of details there.
1: Now, is that on Facebook?
2: Yes, sir,
1: okay.
2: It is.
1: Stark County 250 on Facebook.
2: Really, I am here. July 4th, there is a nationwide bell ringing ceremony. I was made aware of it, and honestly, I was in a meeting, the Daughters of the American Revolution, Tippecanoe Withhogan. My wife, Shirley, was brought into that group, and I mentioned at the meeting, and there was a whole bunch of excitement, and people did not know about it.
1: Okay.
2: So my mission today is to make people aware of the national bell ringing.
1: Well, on the 4th?
2: On the 4th.
1: Okay.
2: Now,
1: all right, Shirley, this is your job, okay? Go ahead. There we go. Okay, all right. Tell us about it on the 4th, Mark.
2: Well, there's two ways to do it. There's one group, bells.org, that have a semi-quincentennial bell ring that will start at 2:50 Eastern Time.
1: Okay, 2:50 Eastern
2: right.
1: Time.
2: And you need to ring the bells 13 times if you have a handheld bell, one for each colony. Now, if you are with a church or some organization with electronic bells, they want you to toll it 250 times.
1: Wow.
2: One toll for each year.
1: Okay.
2: And 13-second intervals. Now, that can take an hour or more.
1: Makes sense.
2: And if you have a bell you can pull, they say, ring it for 20 minutes until you can't pull it no more.
1: Put your earplugs in.
2: Put it in. And if for some reason you don't have a bell, please go outside and enjoy all the noise your friends and neighbors are making.
1: Okay.
2: All right, now, in addition to that, at noon, an organization called Freedom Bells, they want you to ring a bell at noon. And it's organized by the Military Order of World Wars. And if you go to their website, it will tell you what they feel you need to do, which would be a countdown to noon, have an opening ceremony with music and a little speech, toll your bells. Everybody who's gathered there takes some time to reflect on the country, the history, your family. So there's two ways to ring in bells on the 4th of July.
1: We'll get the word out here and let everybody know. All right, Shirley, one more time, just for posterity's sake. All right, Shirley. You brushed Shirley for the bell ringer today, right?
3: That's right.
1: All right. It's coming out on the 4th, and be sure to check out the block on WKBI's community calendar about America's 250. We'll get it there for you.
2: We'll get an updated day for you, Rich.
1: Okay, sounds good.
3: Thanks,
1: 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Guys, thanks so much.
3: Thank you.
2: Thanks.
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4: This evening, Winnemac is celebrating its Swinging Bridge Day with a community gathering in the Winnemac Town Park. 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
0: From the Tri-County Weather Center today, 30% chance of showers, maybe a thunderstorm around, high of 91. Heat index right around 101. Southwest winds 5 to 10 miles an hour. Friday night, showers, thunderstorms again, low of 70, 60% chance of rain. Now rain all weekend, Saturday and Sunday, 70% chance on Saturday, 70% chance on Sunday. Your high of 86 Saturday, low of 68 Saturday night, Sunday's high 84, and Sunday's low 64. Outlook for Monday, 20% chance of showers, and a high of 82. To see the extended forecast, visit our website, WKVI.com.
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1: You know when a friend recommends a show to you and adds in a fair warning like, give it a few episodes, I swear it's good. Well, they're probably not wrong. There's a new study, a rating study out that found you should give a new show an average of 6 episodes to get good. I mean, some shows are just so bad that they never get good, but by episode 6, it should be clear. Here are 12 shows that took a while to hit their potential and the number of episodes it took to reach its potential. Breaking Bad, 6. Doctor Who, 6. Friends, 7. South Park, 8. Seinfeld, 16. It's Always Sunny in Philadelphia, took 8. Buffy the Vampire Slayer, 8. Community, 7. Brooklyn Nine-Nine, 6. Agents of S.H.I.E.L.D. took 13. The 100 took 9. And BoJack Horseman, 8. You can find those stats out there. It's IMDb ratings that have rated this and say the average is 6.
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1: Fox News, I'm CJ Papa. Major event later tonight, Times Square, New York City. Fox's Grinnell Scott is there.
2: The iconic ball drop that rings in each new year in New York City will also mark America's semi-quincentennial and kick off the next 250 years. The ball will descend 8 times, starting at 10 o'clock this morning for 2 U.S. territories, Guam and the Northern Mariana Islands.
1: 250 candles on the birthday cake for the U.S. This woman visiting the National Mall, proud to be an American.
3: I'm a naturalized citizen, immigrant, and so this is my country. I love it.
1: And be prepared for extreme heat. Fox Weather's Britta Merwin.
4: The massive heat dome is expanding across the mid-Atlantic and the Northeast. So if you thought yesterday was hot, today's going to feel brutal.
1: 103 degrees, the forecast for D.C., that from Fox Weather. 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
0: From the Tri-County Weather Center today, 30% chance of showers, maybe a thunderstorm around, high of 91. Heat index right around 101. Southwest winds 5 to 10 miles an hour. Friday night, showers, thunderstorms again, low of 70, 60% chance of rain. Now rain all weekend, Saturday and Sunday, 70% chance on Saturday, 70% chance on Sunday. Your high of 86 Saturday, low of 68 Saturday night, Sunday's high 84, and Sunday's low 64. Outlook for Monday, 20% chance of showers and a high of 82. To see the extended forecast, visit our website, WKVI.com.
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4: WKBI! Hey, it is train ride season. What do I mean by train ride season? I mean the Hoosier Valley Railroad Museum. Yeah, they're in North Judson. They are having their summer train season. And on the 11th of July, it is the Hoosier Valley Railroad Museum's Civilians and Soldiers in History Day. Big events happen on Saturday the 11th, but they're kicking the train rides off on Friday night the 10th. Book your summer train ride. All the information is on the calendar on how to schedule and get your tickets. Well, numerous displays from various eras of U.S. history will be on the museum grounds, where admission is always free. Military and civilian reenactors will explain displays, answer questions, and participate in scheduled demonstrations. In addition, the Hoosier Valley Railroad Museum has a restored World War II Pullman troop car. Stroll around the grounds to see one of the largest museum collections of working railroad signals and all types of rolling stock, engines, and memorabilia of a bygone era. Check it all out on WKVI's community calendar. 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
1: I'm Chris Foster. Iran Supreme Leader Ayatollah Ali Khamenei's coffin is on display in Tehran ahead of a six-day funeral procession.
2: The 86-year-old cleric was killed in the first moments of the war that started with U.S. airstrikes on February 28th. His family members, who were also killed, include a son-in-law, Khamenei's eldest daughter, a 14-month-old granddaughter, and the wife of Iran's new supreme leader, Khamenei's son, who was still in hiding after reportedly being hurt in the attack.
1: Fox's Tanya J. Powers. 260 million Americans spend the holiday weekend under extreme heat alerts.
3: This includes most of the eastern half of the lower 48. Air temperatures are feeling anywhere from 100 to about 107. You throw in the humidity, and that is the game changer. It feels more like 105 to 115.
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0: From the Tri-County Weather Center today, 30% chance of showers, maybe a thunderstorm around, high of 91. Heat index right around 101. Southwest winds 5 to 10 miles an hour. Friday night, showers, thunderstorms again, low of 70, 60% chance of rain. Now rain all weekend, Saturday and Sunday, 70% chance on Saturday, 70% chance on Sunday. Your high of 86 Saturday, low of 68 Saturday night, Sunday's high 84, and Sunday's low 64. Outlook for Monday, 20% chance of showers, and a high of 82. To see the extended forecast, visit our website, WKVI.com.
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0: 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We're coming back. My name is John Tesh. Welcome to the program, and I have a trick for mastering new skills faster. You do this. Think about exactly how you will use those skills down the road. For example, say you just bought a new camera and you're trying to figure out what all the settings are for. You will be more likely to remember them if you consider all the ways you will use them on your upcoming vacation, like capturing shots of your kids' first surf lessons. Research in the journal Cognition found that when people thought about how they'd use the skills they were learning, the purpose of those skills, they made 62% fewer errors on memory tests compared to those who did straightforward memorization. It's because expecting to put knowledge to use helps your brain better process and encode the information, so it's easier to retrieve when you need it.
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0: Coming up, we can't control every cancer risk, but now there are a few simple changes you can make to your home to improve the air you breathe and the water you drink. I'll have recommendations from oncologists coming up next.
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0: 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Turns out I have atrial fibrillation, which increases the risk of stroke about 5 times.
1: 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If you have symptoms, contact a doctor.
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0: From our health and wellness files, if you want a healthier home, experts say it's not all that hard. Time magazine interviewed oncologists, and these are the changes they recommend today. First, always use your stove's exhaust fan when you're cooking. Dr. Nikki Wood is a pediatric oncologist, and she says even electric stoves release particles into the air, and gas stoves are even worse. It's why it's important to make sure your range hood actually vents outdoors. A lot of these range hoods, especially ones attached to microwaves, don't vent outside. They just recirculate filtered air back into the kitchen. Also, whenever possible, cook on the back burners. The fumes rising from the back burners get pulled straight up into the vent. That's a good tip. And then skip the air fresheners. They make your home smell clean, but Dr. Wood says they can release chemicals that can contribute to headaches and asthma flare-ups and other health conditions. And then don't forget your tap water. Dr. Michael Dominello is a radiation oncologist, and he recommends using an at-home water testing kit. You can easily get them online. He says you're showering in this water, you're drinking it, you're cooking with it, and the right filter depends on what's in your water. But even a basic pitcher filter can make a huge difference. Just remember to replace the filters regularly.
1: Intelligence for your life.
0: And just ahead, I'll share three foods that can help your heart, immune system,

0: and even your eyes. That's next.
1: Where can you find all the activities in our area? How about WKBI's community calendar? There's a lot going on the community calendar, taking us into July, of course. June was a big month. Grandpa's Snow is going to be at Parkview Haven today in Francisville. Check that out on the community calendar. The Toto Mennonite Church is having VBS July 6th through the 17th. Info's on the calendar. July 7th, they'll have a mobile food pantry distribution at St. Thomas. The Society of St. Vincent de Paul and Catholic Charities of the Diocese of Gary will host this on Tuesday, July 7th from 10 a.m. until supplies are exhausted. Of course, St. Thomas, 406 East Washington here in Knox, one bag or box per family, and take along your photo ID. July 11th, Parkview Haven Summer Market. Do not forget to mark this on your calendar. It's the same day as their townwide yard sale in Francisville. It'll be going on from 10 to 2 Eastern Time. Local food vendors, food trucks, arts and crafts, food and more. I'll be there spinning music. And we're looking forward to a big day. Don't forget, July 11th is Hoosier Valley Railroad Museum's Civilians and Soldiers in History Day. And they kick it off on Friday night at 6 p.m. Central Time. Passengers have the choice of riding in open-air sightseeing cars, vintage coaches, or first class while rolling down the tracks through the Northwest Indiana countryside. All the information, including what's going to be going on this special military and civilian day on the 11th, it's on the calendar. We've got some photos there. And, of course, how to get your tickets for the train rides. Okay, check it all out. There's a lot more coming up throughout the month on WKVI's community calendar, including Vacation Bible School at the Knox United Methodist Church on the 13th, 14th, and 15th of July. It is Camp Peace 2026, Knox United Methodist Church, 772-4228 for more information. 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It is Papa Farm Pizza downtown Knox. It is pizza worth driving for, 772-5888. They're open Tuesday through Saturday at 3 p.m.
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0: We have so much more prepared for you in the coming weeks here on the John Tesh Radio Program. Don't miss a second of it. We'll be right back.
1: All right, my friends, here we go with some food fixes for some of the most common health issues. Grab your pencils, starting with hot peppers, great for your heart. According to the Journal of the American College of Cardiology, the capsaicin in chili peppers, the compound that gives them heat, can help prevent plaque buildup in your arteries. And having spicy food four times a week can lower the risk of a severe heart attack by 40% and cut stroke risk in half. The next food fix, broccoli for viruses. Both the florets and stems of broccoli help stop viruses from replicating. Listen to this. Johns Hopkins University says it's the sulforaphane compounds in broccoli that boost the immune system's ability to fight infections by halting a virus's ability to breed. Wow. Broccoli for viruses. Here's one more food fix, and that is for your eyesight. Eat more oranges. A UCLA study found that people who had two servings of fresh oranges every week did have significantly lower odds of developing glaucoma. It's due to the antioxidants that improve blood flow to the optic nerve. And if you have three servings of oranges every week, you can slash your risk of glaucoma by 80%.

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0: Here we go again with the latest trend in YouTube videos. It used to be that ASMR where it was just people making food and things frying and stuff. But now it's watching other people clean. The videos show people in their homes cleaning bathrooms and vacuuming and doing dishes. I don't have video of me doing any of these things.
1: Nope. Who would? Who would? If you said this to you 20 years ago.
0: Well, it's different for you. You actually do all those things. You don't have video. I don't do those things. That's why I don't have video. But anyway.
1: But yeah, everybody has done those things at some point in their life. Nobody thought to, like, you know, I'm going to set up my Super 8 real fast and get footage of myself cleaning.
0: Super 8. TV viewers apparently enjoy watching somebody else grind through the same tedious chores we all have. There are also complete disaster videos that are popular where laundry and dirty dishes, grime and clutter have overwhelmed a house and the person cleaning restores order.
1: I mean, I get that. Have you ever seen the show Hoarders?
0: Of course.
1: That's the 100% same concept.
0: I just watched a video from Anita Bella's house.
1: I hope she hears this.
0: Our cousin is really becoming very popular.
1: Yeah, she really is. We get her.
0: I asked her, I said, does your husband, because she was here for a while after the wedding, does your husband complain about anything that you do? She goes, yeah. That is what? She goes, I save things.
1: I said, save things.
0: How many things?
1: That's exactly how a hoarder would say it. I absolutely understand the wanting to watch other people clean. I understand the mental impact that it has and how good it makes you feel and how much better you feel than the hoarders. Yeah. So it works.

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0: And sometimes with Crosby, Stills, and Nash too.
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0: I'm John Tesh. This is the place where you can solve your money problems, your family issues, a place to improve your love life, and help you lose those 10 pounds.
1: Don't miss this stuff.
0: This is the 411, so your life doesn't become a 911.
2: So the studies keep flowing in on road rage in North America. It's getting worse and worse, and so here's an update with more data. According to the Auto Insurance Center, we encounter the most road rage on Fridays in August, and specifically at 6 p.m., Fridays in August at 6 p.m. The researchers believe this is when everybody is leaving work and trying to get their summer weekends underway. Coming in a close second are Fridays in July. How do they know that's when road rage peaks? Well, they looked at 65,000 Instagram posts searching for the hashtag road rage.
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2: 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Independence Day, rise.
3: 3, 2, 1,
2: woo! Yeah, in the U.S. territories of Guam and the Northern Mariana Islands, where it's July 4th, this was the first of a total of 8 ball drops in Times Square in New York City. It's so hot in Philadelphia, officials canceled today's Salute to Independence parade.
4: I understand we got a heat wave going on, but there's water. We can do things earlier, the better. We don't have to cancel things.
2: Fox weather forecast, 103 degrees for Philadelphia, 140 miles south.
5: The all-time record high, by the way, that we've ever seen in D.C., 106, that was set back in 1930. We're going to be within a stone's throw of that.
2: Fox weather's Michael Estiman. President Trump leaves for Mount Rushmore later today, delivering remarks ahead of the massive fireworks show over the monument in South Dakota. 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
1: From the Tri-County Weather Center today, 30% chance of showers, maybe a thunderstorm around, high of 91. Heat index right around 101. Southwest winds 5 to 10 miles an hour. Friday night, showers, thunderstorms again, low of 70, 60% chance of rain. Now rain all weekend, Saturday and Sunday, 70% chance on Saturday, 70% chance on Sunday. Your high of 86 Saturday, low of 68 Saturday night, Sunday's high 84, and Sunday's low 64. Outlook for Monday, 20% chance of showers, and a high of 82. To see the extended forecast, visit our website, WKVI.com.

0: John Tesh. What is this place? This is the place where you can solve your money problems, your family issues. You can lose 10 pounds here. The 411, so your life doesn't become a 911.
1: 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And how often do you say something is awesome, amazing, or that you're obsessed with something? Well, when you use words like that, experts say what you're doing is called semantic bleaching. It's the loss of a word's true content. Basically, our experts say you're diluting the true meaning of those words by reducing their intensity. Same goes for words like awful, terrific, and fantastic, because the word terrific actually means something is frightful, as in terrifying. Or if you say that movie was awesome, you don't necessarily mean that movie was expressive of awe or terror. Even the word really is a victim of semantic bleaching. Really means in reality, but we really just use it for emphasis now. There you go. It's the latest. You're going to impress your friends now. The latest on semantic bleaching.
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All righty. It's a new week, and there's a new dating trend making the rounds called wildflowering. It may sound romantic, but relationship experts say there are pros and cons to the wildflowering. They don't say it with a New York accent, but I do. Wildflowering is the idea of letting a relationship develop naturally without rushing to define it, label it, or map out exactly where it's going. So instead of asking, what are we after a few dates, you simply enjoy getting to know somebody and you see where it goes. Dating coach Amy Chan says this approach can be helpful for people who tend to overthink relationships or start planning their future together after

0: A little spontaneity can make dating fun, but maintaining your standards, goals, and values keeps it from going nowhere. I just sound like Dr. Phil. Anyway, be careful. That's what wildflowering is. I guess I should just say be careful with it.
1: Intelligence for your life.
0: And coming up, if you've noticed that every food is suddenly packed with protein from chips to soda, but is more protein actually better for us? I'll tell you what the experts say next.

0: our local community hospital, Pulaski Memorial Hospital, quality care closer to home. Today, chatting with physician's assistant and local Francisville native, Alex Charzon.
1: Yeah, I'm a physician assistant specializing in orthopedic surgery here at the hospital.
0: What gave you the desire for that area of medicine?
1: Yeah, so growing up, I always was kind of fascinated with the human body and how it works. And then as I got older, I had a couple of sports injuries requiring orthopedic care, and that's kind of where I fell in love with orthopedics and the desire to do it as a career.
0: Well, what's some of your background, your education and all that?
1: Yeah, so I did my undergraduate studies at the University of Indianapolis for exercise science, and then I went on to get my master's degree in physician assistant studies at E.T. Still University in Mesa, Arizona. So I've been doing orthopedics ever since that time.
0: Alex Charzon, part of the orthopedics team at our local community hospital, Pulaski Memorial Hospital, quality care closer to home.
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Well, it's official. We are obsessed with protein. The experts call it the proteinification of our food. More than 60% of people now say they're determined to increase their protein intake this year. 63% of consumers said they want protein in their snacks. And Google searches for high-protein diet have peaked this year. So why are we obsessed with protein? Mainly because of the popularity of GLP-1 weight loss drugs. Close to 20 million people are on them, and the weight loss usually ends up shrinking muscle mass. So people on those medications, like Ozempic, are instructed to eat more protein to protect their muscles. And food companies are capitalizing on this. It's similar to the low-fat craze of the 80s and 90s. Food brands introduced nearly 100 new products with, quote, added protein last year. But past a certain point, our bodies can't use excess protein. We just pee it out. And all the average person needs is 65 grams a day. You can get that with a cup of Greek yogurt with walnuts for breakfast, a tuna sandwich and string cheese for lunch, and a piece of chicken at dinner. Boom, you just hit 65 grams of protein from whole food sources. And remember, too much protein can be very hard on your kids.

0: www.tesh.com is where you can send me an email. Thousands do every week. We would love to hear from you.
1: So, Gabe, once again, camping was a big trend last year because people want to be outside in nature.
2: And they should.
1: They listen to our show. They know it's good for your brain.
2: Yep.
1: Also big this year, according to the president of Campgrounds of America, deposits on campsites are 55% over where they were just 2 years ago. And now camping is also a working vacation. 41% of campers say they work while camping. You guys do a lot of camping.
2: We do.
1: How far in advance do you have to reserve?
2: It depends. If it's a really popular site, there are groups of people who will go on at midnight 6 months before the holiday weekend, before they open up the net, you know, the whole month of like June or July or whatever, and they will be hitting refresh and getting their campsites 6 months. Some campsites will go a couple years in advance. Some campsites only release campsites for like 6 months in advance. But I have seen, while camping, I saw this woman who had a camper van, and she was just traveling around. It had all kinds of amenities. She had a dog, and she set up a little she was in the campsite next to us. She set up a solar panel and had like satellite internet and was working all day in her camper van with her dog. And then at night, you know, she's just hanging out by the fire. She got the best backyard ever. I mean, if you have the lifestyle,
1: what a life.
2: If you don't have the commitments that tie you down to anything, right. Why wouldn't you do that?
1: Yeah. Reminds me, I got to go pretend to cut the lawn. All right, I got to go.

0: it is train ride season. What do I mean by train ride season? I mean the Hoosier Valley Railroad Museum. Yeah, they're in North Judson. They are having their summer train season. And on the 11th of July, it is the Hoosier Valley Railroad Museum's Civilians and Soldiers in History Day. Big events happen on Saturday the 11th, but they're kicking the train rides off on Friday night the 10th. Book your summer train ride. All the information is on the calendar on how to schedule and get your tickets. Well, numerous displays from various eras of U.S. history will be on the museum grounds, where admission is always free. Military and civilian reenactors will explain displays, answer questions, and participate in scheduled demonstrations. In addition, the Hoosier Valley Railroad Museum has a restored World War II Pullman troop car. Stroll around the grounds to see one of the largest museum collections of working railroad signals and all types of rolling stock, engines, and memorabilia of a bygone era. Check it all out on WKVI's Community Calendar. Community Calendar announcements are brought to you by Papa Farm Pizza, downtown Knox. It's pizza worth driving for, 772-5888. They're open Tuesday through Saturday at 3 p.m.
1: 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I've been surfing here since I was a kid. Now, seeing my grandson out on the water, it means everything to me. Watching him and taking in the blue waves, the sea breeze, the blurry horizon.
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0: Did you know that recess at school plays a vital role in a child's development? According to the American Academy of Pediatrics, even 20-minute breaks for play and exercise greatly benefit children physically, emotionally, socially, and academically, and reduces the need for discipline. How about that? This is because recess, it helps kids burn calories. It also reduces stress, allows kids to practice social skills, and boost focus. That's why the researchers say recess should never be withheld to punish children for misbehaving or not finishing their work.
1: Intelligence for your life.

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4: 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Independence Day, rise.
5: 3, 2, 1. Woo!
4: Yeah, in the U.S. territories of Guam and the Northern Mariana Islands, where it's July 4th, this was the first of a total of 8 ball drops in Times Square in New York City. It's so hot in Philadelphia, officials canceled today's Salute to Independence parade.
6: I understand we got a heat wave going on, but there's water. We can do things earlier, the better. We don't have to cancel things.
4: Fox weather forecast, 103 degrees for Philadelphia, 140 miles south.
7: The all-time record high, by the way, that we've ever seen in D.C., 106, that was set back in 1930. We're going to be within a stone's throw of that.
4: Fox weather's Michael Estiman. President Trump leaves for Mount Rushmore later today, delivering remarks ahead of the massive fireworks show over the monument in South Dakota. 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
1: The Pulaski County community is invited to celebrate Winamac's official Swinging Bridge Day with an evening of music, food, and community tonight, Friday, July 3rd. I'm Becca Shepherd for Stark County Family Dentistry from the WKVI Information Center. The celebrations will take place from 6:30 to 9 p.m. Eastern Time at the Winamac Town Park, which is located at 262 East Old State Road 14 in Winamac. The event will honor the town's beloved swinging bridge while also celebrating Winamac's history and community. The evening will include a performance of the national anthem as well as live music. The mobile Sweet Tooth food truck will also be on site. Attendees are encouraged to bring lawn chairs or blankets along with their favorite snacks and drinks to enjoy the outdoor event. Residents and visitors alike are encouraged to attend and help make this year's official Swinging Bridge Day a memorable community celebration. The North Judson Redevelopment Commission and the North Judson Town Council are both scheduled to meet on Monday, July 6th, with their meetings to take place at Town Hall. North Judson Town Hall is located at 310 Lane Street. The Redevelopment Commission will meet first at 6 p.m. Central Time. Commissioners are expected to consider approval of the June 15th meeting minutes before discussing several projects, including plans for Phase 2 of the Town Park Improvements Project. The commission will also discuss a 2026 application for a Department of Natural Resources Land and Water Conservation Fund grant and receive a capital asset and budget update as part of 2026 fiscal sustainability planning. Commissioners will consider any additional business deemed necessary before their meeting is adjourned. The town council is scheduled to meet at 6:30 p.m. Central Time or directly following the Redevelopment Commission meeting. Council members will review claims for payment and vote on the approval of the agenda and minutes from the June 15th regular meeting. Under old business, the council will receive updates on the 2026 Highland Cemetery road paving and removal project, as well as discuss the 2026 Department of Natural Resources Land and Water Conservation Fund grant application. New business includes discussion of the town's 2026 budget. The agenda also includes guest recognition, departmental and representative reports, a legal update, and any additional business deemed necessary by the council before the payment of claims and adjournment of the meeting. The public is invited to attend both of these meetings. The Pulaski County Commissioners will be holding a regular meeting this upcoming Monday, July 6th. This meeting is scheduled to take place at 6 p.m. Eastern Time at the Pulaski County Courthouse, located at 112 East Main Street in Winamac. The meeting will also be live streamed on the county's YouTube channel. This meeting will open with a call to order and a pledge of allegiance, following which commissioners will vote on the approval of minutes from the June 15th regular meeting. They will also review and sign claims and payroll and the county's 2026 covered bridge certification form. Community Development Commission will request approval to attend the Indiana Redevelopment Association conference during August. Under departmental business, the EMS director will discuss ambulance repairs with commissioners. An employee replacement request will be brought before them, followed by discussion on a comprehensive plan contract and updates from the Community Development Commission. Commissioners will discuss the bottle brush decommissioning agreement, followed by an opportunity for public comment before the meeting is adjourned. The public is invited to attend this meeting. This week, the Stark County Coroner's Office shared its statistics from the month of June 2026. During the month of June this year, the Coroner's Office responded to a total of two calls. One death was ruled to be natural causes, and one was still pending at the time the statistics were released. In 2026 up to date, the Stark County Coroner's Office reports a total of 39 calls. 33 of those cases were ruled as natural causes. Two were drug overdoses. One was ruled as an accident or other, and one was a motor vehicle accident. Other possible listed causes of death include suicide, homicide, and undetermined. WKVI News and information on the hour is brought to you by Dr. Andrew Frazier and the staff over at Stark County Family Dentistry in Knox. 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
3: From the Tri-County Weather Center today, 30% chance of showers, maybe a thunderstorm around, high of 91. Heat index right around 101. Southwest winds 5 to 10 miles an hour. Friday night, showers, thunderstorms again, low of 70, 60% chance of rain. Now rain all weekend, Saturday and Sunday, 70% chance on Saturday, 70% chance on Sunday. Your high of 86 Saturday, low of 68 Saturday night, Sunday's high 84, and Sunday's low 64. Outlook for Monday, 20% chance of showers, and a high of 82. To see the extended forecast, visit our website, WKVI.com.
4: 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The journal Nature Communications studied this. 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
4: Coming up, if you've ever fallen down a rabbit hole of job listings and applied to 40 or more positions without thinking, well, career experts now have a term for this. They call it doom jobbing. 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I'll have details for you next.
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1: This is a Hoosier Ag Today Friday market update. The markets, though, are closed today in observance of the 4th of July holiday. Another up day for the markets for the most part yesterday. Carl Setzer explains.
2: Not that we've had a big bullish move this week, but the gains that we've had, really, we've built on Tuesday's acreage and stocks report. And that report wasn't what you would call bullish for the market. It simply wasn't bearish. And sometimes a neutral report in a market where we've been trending downwards, you do see a reversal upward in the market. And that's kind of what we've seen. That tends to be a little bit of a weak rally, though. So day three of buying enthusiasm on just a simple lack of a bearish news story, kind of exhausted.
1: Carl Setzer there, Consus Ag Consulting. The markets are closed today for the 4th of July. I'm Ian DeEubank, who's your Ag Today, Indiana's Farm Network.
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4: 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Markets are closed today in observance of the Independence Day holiday. Happy birthday, America. 250 looks good on you. Holiday is tomorrow, but the markets close today since the holiday falls on a Saturday. On the Thursday trade, there was not much of anything exciting. Looked like, to me, risk was coming off the table in anticipation of the three-day holiday weekend. Weekly export sales report was, quote, okay. Managed money bought about 4,600 contracts of corn, 2,900 contracts of wheat, 3,900 contracts of soybeans. Dollar index was sharply lower. We've got hit and miss scattered showers and thunderstorms for the next 3 days, right into early next week. That should take a little bit of the top off these temperatures. I'm Ryan Martin.
1: This is Hoosier Ag Today's Friday Farm Market Preview. The markets, though, are closed today in observance of the 4th of July holiday. Another up day for the markets for the most part yesterday. Carl Setzer explains.
2: Not that we've had a big bullish move this week, but the gains that we've had, really, we've built on Tuesday's acreage and stocks report. And that report wasn't what you would call bullish for the market. It simply wasn't bearish. And sometimes a neutral report in a market where we've been trending downwards, you do see a reversal upward in the market. And that's kind of what we've seen. That tends to be a little bit of a weak rally, though. So day three of buying enthusiasm on just a simple lack of a bearish news story, kind of exhausted.
1: Carl Setzer there, Consus Ag Consulting. The markets are closed today for the 4th of July. I'm Ian DeEubank, Hoosier Ag Today, Indiana's Farm Network.

0: This is a Bloomberg Money Minute. U.S. employers hitting the brakes in June, taking on just 57,000 new workers last month, less than half what was expected, on a surprise drop in hiring in leisure and hospitality, like at bars, hotels, and amusement parks. The figures from April and June were revised lower by a combined 74,000 positions. And while the unemployment rate ticked a notch lower to 4.2%, it's because fewer people were looking for a new job. Well, that led to a split decision on Wall Street today. It sent the Dow soaring up 595 points, a more than 1% jump, on raising bets that the Fed will not be hiking interest rates anytime soon. But the Nasdaq lost 207 points on a continued sell-off in chipmaker shares, and the S&P was flat. And with the stock market doing so well these days, two big companies filed paperwork today to begin selling stock to the public sometime later this year. The Jersey Mike's subs chain and Cumberland Farms, the gas station and convenience store chain. Tom Busby, Bloomberg Radio.
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0: I'm John Tesh. We're coming back with all the information you need to live a better life.
1: All right, my friends, if you've ever spent hours scrolling through job listings, clicking apply over and over again, you've experienced what's now being called doom jobbing. It is doom scrolling. Doom scrolling is what you do to your social media feed. Doom jobbing is what you do to job boards. And career experts say it's driven by anxiety over today's job market, because every week we hear about massive layoffs and economic uncertainty, how AI is taking away human jobs. It makes people feel desperate. So a lot of folks apply for hundreds of positions with a few clicks. Chris Martin is a senior economist at Glassdoor. He tells us this doom jobbing can chip away at your confidence and increase feelings of frustration and burnout. And being able to access job listings anywhere, anytime, creates compulsive behavior, just like scrolling social media, doom scrolling. Besides, job hunting is stressful enough. Turning it into an all-day scroll-a-thon only makes it worse. A better approach, he says, is to have a set routine where you spend a couple of hours in the morning looking for jobs, tailoring your resume, or reaching out to contacts, and then step away. And it's always better to try to reach out to somebody personally than to apply through a job board. Turns out 40% of managers say they are more likely to hire somebody when they have a referral.
2: Intelligence for your life.
1: And coming up in just a moment, you know that bag of chips you and I can't stop eating? There is a reason for this, and it's not a lack of willpower. In a moment, I'll share what science says about our food addictions. Stand by.

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You know what's as addictive as cigarettes and heroin? Apparently, hard to believe, but apparently it's chips, candy, and French fries, according to research in the British Medical Journal. The term for those snacks is, quote, ultra-processed foods, or UPFs. And the reason we overeat these UPFs has less to do with self-control and more to do with their addictive nature. Using the same guidelines for measuring substance abuse, researchers found that a full 13% of adults and kids were addicted to ultra-processed foods. And the study blames this on the combination of refined carbohydrates and unhealthy fats in snack foods that has a super additive effect on the brain's reward system. According to the study, don't miss this, when someone eats UPFs, they get a spike in dopamine, which makes them feel good, right? Then they feel terrible once that crashes and crave the good feeling again, so they might seek out more UPFs. And that's exactly what happens to our bodies when we consume alcohol, cigarettes, or other addictive substances. So how do you know if you're addicted to ultra-processed foods? A big sign is craving food or more food, even when you're already full. Boy, that's me sometimes. Eating more of something than you intended. Or continuing to eat something despite negative consequences.

0: Where can you find all the activities in our area? How about WKBI's community calendar? There's a lot going on the community calendar, taking us into July, of course. June was a big month. Grandpa's Snow is going to be at Parkview Haven today in Francisville. Check that out on the community calendar. The Toto Mennonite Church is having VBS July 6th through the 17th. Info's on the calendar. July 7th, they'll have a mobile food pantry distribution at St. Thomas. The Society of St. Vincent de Paul and Catholic Charities of the Diocese of Gary will host this on Tuesday, July 7th from 10 a.m. until supplies are exhausted. Of course, St. Thomas, 406 East Washington here in Knox, one bag or box per family, and take along your photo ID. July 11th, Parkview Haven Summer Market. Do not forget to mark this on your calendar. It's the same day as their townwide yard sale in Francisville. It'll be going on from 10 to 2 Eastern Time. Local food vendors, food trucks, arts and crafts, food and more. I'll be there spinning music. And we're looking forward to a big day. Don't forget, July 11th is Hoosier Valley Railroad Museum's Civilians and Soldiers in History Day. And they kick it off on Friday night at 6 p.m. Central Time. Passengers have the choice of riding in open-air sightseeing cars, vintage coaches, or first class while rolling down the tracks through the Northwest Indiana countryside. All the information, including what's going to be going on this special military and civilian day on the 11th, it's on the calendar. We've got some photos there. And, of course, how to get your tickets for the train rides. Okay, check it all out. There's a lot more coming up throughout the month on WKVI's community calendar, including Vacation Bible School at the Knox United Methodist Church on the 13th, 14th, and 15th of July. It is Camp Peace 2026, Knox United Methodist Church, 772-4228 for more information. 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It is Papa Farm Pizza downtown Knox. It is pizza worth driving for, 772-5888. They're open Tuesday through Saturday at 3 p.m. Our local community hospital, Pulaski Memorial Hospital, quality care closer to home. 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
1: Well, let's talk to the patient today as a listener. What might someone, you know, obviously the injuries, but what might someone be dealing with that you could offer some assistance with?
2: Yeah, so, I mean, essentially, I see patients from the whole lifespan, essentially from young athletes up to the more seasoned individuals.
1: I like that.
2: Yeah. Or we say vintage individuals. 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But anywhere from like sports injuries, just, you know, acute injuries, broken bones, and then, of course, chronic conditions like arthritis.
1: What about conditions requiring replacement joints?
2: Yeah. So osteoarthritis, a lot of times, if it's more severe, requires, you know, joint replacements such as the knee, hips, and shoulders. So, yeah, I see patients for that as well, too.
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1: News. I'm Gianna Delosi. America's 250th birthday celebrations begin today. President Trump going back to South Dakota to deliver a speech at Mount Rushmore. Fox's Madeline Rivera.
2: There will be a flyover featuring the new Air Force One, Black Hawk helicopters, and a B-2 bomber, so that is expected to thrill the crowds watching below. Besides the president's remarks, the evening will culminate with a fireworks display lighting up the skies over Keystone and Rapid City, South Dakota.
1: Meantime, lawmakers are meeting at Independence Hall to bury a time capsule that'll be opened in another 250 years.
3: The capsule to be buried on these grounds. Congress met here from 1790 to 1800. Each state and six territories provided items to bury in the time capsule. There are letters from congressional leaders, NHL Commissioner Gary Bettman, and Baseball Commissioner Rob Manfred.
1: Fox's Chad Pergram. 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
0: For the Tri-County Weather Center today, 30% chance of showers, maybe a thunderstorm around, high of 91. Heat index right around 101. Southwest winds 5 to 10 miles an hour. Friday night, showers, thunderstorms again, low of 70, 60% chance of rain. Now rain all weekend, Saturday and Sunday, 70% chance on Saturday, 70% chance on Sunday. Your high of 86 Saturday, low of 68 Saturday night, Sunday's high 84, and Sunday's low 64. Outlook for Monday, 20% chance of showers, and a high of 82. To see the extended forecast, visit our website, WKVI.com.

0: 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It is my honor to be with you each and every day. Here's what I'd like you to do, though. I'd like you to be a part of the party here. Spread the news to your friends. Let them know this is the best place to hear all their favorite music, plus all the information they need to live their life a whole lot better. Thanks. You're listening to the John Tesh Radio Show. I am your grateful host. And before bed, I want you to try this stretch. You can even do it while you're lying down in bed to make it easier. You just pull each knee to your chest and hold it there for a few seconds. According to the Journal of Physiotherapy, that will reduce leg cramps by a full 59% and restless legs by 34%. It works by calming overactive motor nerves that can keep you up at night. Again, before bed, pull each knee to your chest and hold it there for a few seconds.
1: Intelligence for your life.
0: Just ahead, are you one of the millions of people who's developed nerd neck? It's what you get from spending too much time hunched over a computer or gaming device. And in a moment, I'm going to break down the reasons why this nerd neck can be so dangerous, and I'll tell you how to prevent it. So stand by.

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1: For my health and wellness files, do you think maybe you're one of the millions of people who have now developed nerd neck? This is a new term for the health problems associated with spending too much time hunched over a computer or a gaming device. According to behavioral scientist Nick Hobson, this nerd neck can lead to tension headaches, neck pain, and even spinal misalignment. It can also lead to muscle spasms and pain that radiates from your neck all the way down your back and to your fingers. So how do you know if you have a nerd neck? You just take a look in the mirror while you're relaxed. If your neck resembles a question mark or the letter C, well, then you might have nerd neck. The good news is this nerd neck is easy to avoid. Just keep your electronic devices at eye level, don't hunch, and take regular breaks from sitting. And to treat nerd neck, ergonomics expert Dr. Alan Hedge recommends regularly tilting your head from side to side, then backwards and forwards, and holding it in each position for about 30 seconds, even if you have to use your hands to keep your head in place. Also, mix in some arm stretches that activate your shoulders. The goal is to keep the muscles in your neck and shoulders loose and flexible so you don't develop the dreaded nerd neck.
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1: 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I'll share the details from a Stanford biochemistry professor.
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Directly from our health and wellness files, let's talk about one of the fastest, most effective ways to calm down when you're feeling anxious. Scientists say it is breath-focused meditation. Mark Krasnow is a biochemistry professor at Stanford. In his research, he has discovered why deep breathing is so effective. He says it's because the nerves in the brain that control breathing have a different connection to the arousal center of the brain. That's the part that tells your brain and body there's an emergency and sets off alarm bells. Deep breathing dials down that response. It puts the brain on an even keel and helps maintain a sense of calm. So next time you feel yourself getting anxious, do some breath-focused meditation, paying attention to inhaling and exhaling and feeling your body relax. It's scientifically proven to work. You're listening to Intelligence for Your Life. 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

0: Kate, it's train ride season. What do I mean by train ride season? I mean the Hoosier Valley Railroad Museum. Yeah, they're in North Judson. They are having their summer train season. And on the 11th of July, it is the Hoosier Valley Railroad Museum's Civilians and Soldiers in History Day. Big events happen on Saturday the 11th, but they're kicking the train rides off on Friday night the 10th. Book your summer train ride. All the information is on the calendar on how to schedule and get your tickets. Well, numerous displays from various eras of U.S. history will be on the museum grounds, where admission is always free. Military and civilian reenactors will explain displays, answer questions, and participate in scheduled demonstrations. In addition, the Hoosier Valley Railroad Museum has a restored World War II Pullman troop car. Stroll around the grounds to see one of the largest museum collections of working railroad signals and all types of rolling stock, engines, and memorabilia of a bygone era. Check it all out on WKVI's Community Calendar. 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It's pizza worth driving for. 772-5888. They're open Tuesday through Saturday at 3 p.m.
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1: WKVI.

0: right, intelligent people, raise your hand if you'd like to live longer. Ah, I see a few. Yeah. I see Bobby. I see Jimmy. I see our Barbara. It's like romper room. Remember that back in the day?
1: I
0: always thought that she could see us. You know that.
1: Okay.
0: You remember that?
1: I don't.
0: Yeah. It was just wait for her to say your name, and now everybody's name is like Lexus and Tesla, and so they don't have the names anymore.
1: Yeah, Lexi and Tessie.
0: Yeah, there it is. So a study in the Journal of Social Science and Medicine looked at 4,000 people over the age of 50, and it found that people who loved to read lived almost 2 years longer than non-readers. Wow. So what's the longevity? It's because books engage the mind, but it improves brain health, which lengthens life. Reading adds years.
1: It does. It also usually people who read are on the more intelligent side. They are more engaged with empathy and community of readers. So we've talked before about how especially reading fiction will make you more understanding of other people's points of view, and that sense of community that comes with being more empathetic will also add to your longevity. So there's a number of reasons why I think reading would impact that. But the bottom line is, and if you want to start reading, you can. You can start right now. You can go buy Relentless, which is John's newest book.
0: I actually love, I'm so hooked on Ryan Holiday's books.
1: Oh, they're great.
0: The Stoic philosophy, The Obstacle is the Way, Courage is Calling, Discipline is Destiny. And we also know that especially kids who read fiction, they end up being more empathetic.
1: Right, exactly. And makes them more part of a sense of a community that'll add all kinds of long-term benefits to their lives.
0: Thanks for the book plug. Appreciate it.
1: You're welcome. I got you.
0: We have so much more prepared for you in the coming weeks here on the John Tesh radio program. Don't miss a second of it. We'll be right back.
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0: Let's play another quick game of which is worse. 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
1: Fox News, I'm Chris Foster. President Trump gives a speech at Mount Rushmore tonight, South Dakota, commemorating America's 250th birthday tomorrow. A heat wave, meantime, sticking around for the holiday weekend in the East.
2: Extreme heat warnings are in effect for millions of people from New York to Atlanta, Cincinnati to Nashville. In Philadelphia, a high of 104 degrees forced city officials to cancel an America 250 parade. With humidity, the real feel in Philly is estimated to be about 113 degrees. Jessica Rosenthal, Fox News.
1: Pope Leo XIV spoke in Philadelphia remotely this morning, accepting the National Constitution Center's Liberty Medal, asking for God's blessing for America's future.
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1: For the Tri-County Weather Center today, 30% chance of showers, maybe a thunderstorm around, high of 91. Heat index right around 101. Southwest winds 5 to 10 miles an hour. Friday night, showers, thunderstorms again, low of 70, 60% chance of rain. Now rain all weekend, Saturday and Sunday, 70% chance on Saturday, 70% chance on Sunday. Your high of 86 Saturday, low of 68 Saturday night, Sunday's high 84, and Sunday's low 64. Outlook for Monday, 20% chance of showers, and a high of 82. To see the extended forecast, visit our website, WKVI.com.

0: John Tesh Radio Show, this just in. We now know for sure what can destroy happiness. Christine Carter is a happiness expert from UC Berkeley. She tells us bad moods don't always come from how we feel emotionally. They can be triggered by outside sources, like a bra that's pinching you, shoes that are too tight, a belt that's digging into you. This happened to me at dinner yesterday. Or even an overhead light that makes you squint, outside sources. And relieving that bad mood can be as simple as changing your clothes, reducing that harsh light, or opening a window and getting some fresh air. Good stuff, huh? Intelligence for your life.
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2: 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How about Medicaid? 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
6: Question for you from our sleep files. Did you have a terrible night's sleep recently? Your first instinct might be to stay on the couch and take it easy, but researchers say the best thing you can do is exactly the opposite. Get moving. A study in the European Journal of Preventive Cardiology analyzed data from more than 92,000 adults and found something really surprising. People who got the poorest sleep and who barely exercised were the most likely to die during the study. But here's the twist. The people who struggled to sleep but still got regular exercise were much less likely to have chronic health issues, including heart disease and cancer. Meaning, regular exercise essentially inoculated people against the damage caused by a lack of sleep. That's a big sentence. Regular exercise inoculated people against the damage caused by a lack of sleep, even when people regularly got fewer than 6 hours of sleep a night. The researchers say it's because poor sleep and exercise have opposite effects on the body. A lack of sleep can increase inflammation, raise blood pressure, disrupt metabolism. Exercise has the opposite effect. There's another benefit, too. Physical activity boosts the production of a brain chemical that helps regulate sleep. So today's workout may actually help you get your sleep back on track.
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3: 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I'm feeling down. 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And then your doctor can help point you in the right direction, whether it is medication needs or therapy, to get you on track with dealing with all those emotions.
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0: intelligent friends. Here we go real quickly with an exercise to reduce your stress. Directly from my buddy, psychologist Martin Seligman, the director of the Positive Psychology Center at the University of Pennsylvania. I love his stuff. He calls it identifying your core strengths. And here's how it works. First, think of a moment in your life when you felt like you were at your best. It doesn't have to be something significant. Dr. Seligman says, even if you just feel proud about a kind deed you did for a stranger, write down the story of that event. Post it somewhere you can see it, like on your fridge. And then for 1 week, reread your story each day and think about the qualities you displayed when you were at your best. So, for example, were you being courageous or compassionate? Were you level-headed in a crisis? Whatever qualities stand out to you, Seligman says, you write them down because these are your core strengths. Why are they important? Because in an experiment Dr. Seligman led, people who focused on their core strengths every day for 6 months were significantly happier, less stressed, and more satisfied with their lives than they were before the experiment. So Dr. Seligman recommends identifying your core strengths and finding ways to use them, and you will relieve your stress.
1: 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It's free, you know.

All your favorite music plus intelligence for your life. I'm John Tesh. I am here each and every day to bring you all the information you need to live your life a whole lot better. As we say on this program every day, don't miss this stuff.

0: Where can you find all the activities in our area? How about WKBI's community calendar? There's a lot going on the community calendar, taking us into July, of course. June was a big month. Grandpa Snow is going to be at Parkview Haven today in Francisville. Check that out on the community calendar. The Toto Mennonite Church is having VBS July 6th through the 17th. Info's on the calendar. July 7th, they'll have a mobile food pantry distribution at St. Thomas. The Society of St. Vincent de Paul and Catholic Charities of the Diocese of Gary will host this on Tuesday, July 7th from 10 a.m. until supplies are exhausted. Of course, St. Thomas, 406 East Washington here in Knox, one bag or box per family, and take along your photo ID. July 11th, Parkview Haven Summer Market. Do not forget to mark this on your calendar. It's the same day as their townwide yard sale in Francisville. It'll be going on from 10 to 2 Eastern Time. Local food vendors, food trucks, arts and crafts, food and more. I'll be there spinning music. And we're looking forward to a big day. Don't forget, July 11th is Hoosier Valley Railroad Museum's Civilians and Soldiers in History Day. And they kick it off on Friday night at 6 p.m. Central Time. Passengers have the choice of riding in open-air sightseeing cars, vintage coaches, or first class while rolling down the tracks through the Northwest Indiana countryside. All the information, including what's going to be going on this special military and civilian day on the 11th, it's on the calendar. We've got some photos there. And, of course, how to get your tickets for the train rides. Okay, check it all out. There's a lot more coming up throughout the month on WKVI's community calendar, including Vacation Bible School at the Knox United Methodist Church on the 13th, 14th, and 15th of July. It is Camp Peace 2026, Knox United Methodist Church, 772-4228 for more information. 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It is Papa Farm Pizza downtown Knox. It is pizza worth driving for, 772-5888. They're open Tuesday through Saturday at 3 p.m.
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6: All right, Gib, next time you're out on the road, I want you to keep an eye out for so-called Zoom zombies. These are people who get behind the wheel after doing a video call and report being distracted and zoned out like zombies. This is from Distracted Driving Awareness. The survey had found that 54% of people who have driven soon after using a video conferencing platform report having trouble concentrating on the road.
7: You know what it is? It's Zoom requires so much more of your attention than you realize. It requires so much more mental processing. We think of it as being the same thing as being in the room, right, but the fatigue is so much higher because you are processing a ton of visual information. Normally, you are looking from face to face around a room and your eyes will settle on one person, right, or they'll settle away from people. You are looking at multiple faces at the same time, and your brain has evolved to process that information with a high degree of energy, meaning you are constantly looking for who's a threat, who's right. being kind, right. who's a part of your tribe, who's not, all of that. Additionally, and we've talked about this before, you're looking at yourself, and
6: I've had to turn my camera off. Yeah.
7: That's an additional layer of distraction for you, as you are self-conscious in that moment, and that uses a ton of brain processing power. We don't realize it. We think it's the same as a regular conversation, but we are burning so much mental energy. It's like playing a long game of chess or working on like your senior thesis all at the same time. It is intense.

Beatles, The Fifth Dimension, The Stones, The Jefferson Airplane. What do all these artists have in common? They're all played on 99.3 Vinyl Gold, WKVI.

0: Hey, did you know that the worst meat for your heart is processed meat? We've had many stories on this. In fact, it doesn't matter if the meat contains beef, chicken, or lean turkey. Once it's processed to stay edible on store shelves, say by smoking or curing or salting or adding chemical preservatives, it becomes dangerous. How dangerous? Don't listen to me. Listen to Harvard University researchers who found that eating processed meat not only increases our risk for heart disease, but also type 2 diabetes and certain types of cancer. So to stay safe, stick to having just one serving a week of processed meats like hot dogs, bacon, sausage, salami, pepperoni, and deli meats.
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1: Fox News, I'm Tom Graham. The National Mall is now closed this afternoon as extreme heat grips the eastern U.S., including Washington. Many visitors for the so-called Great American Fair had to be cleared out. Fox's Mark Meredith.
2: The heat is absolutely a major factor here. They pushed everybody to the exits, and I know we've been talking about crowd size all week. This has been the busiest day of the fair. We saw a few thousand people out here.
1: The high in D.C. forecast at 103 degrees. President Trump meeting with NATO allies next week amid his complaints the alliance is falling short of its obligations.
3: NATO leaders meet in Ankara, Turkey next week, with the alliance poised to announce increased military support for Ukraine and greater defense responsibility from European allies. President Trump has long complained NATO nations are not spending enough on defense, saying the current level of U.S. support for NATO is ridiculous.
1: That's Fox's Jared Halpern. 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
0: From the Tri-County Weather Center today, 30% chance of showers, maybe a thunderstorm around, high of 91. Heat index right around 101. Southwest winds 5 to 10 miles an hour. Friday night, showers, thunderstorms again, low of 70, 60% chance of rain. Now rain all weekend, Saturday and Sunday, 70% chance on Saturday, 70% chance on Sunday. Your high of 86 Saturday, low of 68 Saturday night, Sunday's high 84, and Sunday's low 64. Outlook for Monday, 20% chance of showers, and a high of 82. To see the extended forecast, visit our website, WKVI.com.

Welcome to Friday. Lenny Dessauer here. Oh, man, it's National Chocolate Wafer Day. And it's also National Fried Clam Day. That's not one of my favorites. The chocolate wafer is. But the clams, well, we can get by. Plus, I got a couple other things we're going to go over. We're going to make it quick for Friday so we can get this weekend started.

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So today, of course, we go food first. National Chocolate Wafer Day. I like chocolate wafers. They're not bad. I don't know how they make them, though. That's something I can't make. Now, I can dip things in chocolate, but that's a little different. So these are often referred to as sugar wafers. You know, they come in different flavors. I think they, well, vanilla, chocolate, and then there's a pink one. It's supposed to be something, but actually it tastes really good. They've been making these things since the 1800s. Yeah, right. They got the creamy filling, ready to go, thin cookie. They're not bad at all. But yeah, the 19th and early 20th century, they decided they were going to start mass producing these things. And by the 1930s, the number of standalone production companies, they had dwindled down. They'd started out really heavy, and then they dwindled down to the ones we know today. And now it's got the waffle pattern on it. I guess it was more of a cookie before. Now, one thing you can do with these things, get yourself a chocolate shake and stick these in it, and there you go. Yep, you can also eat them with cheesecake. That's not bad. And there's all sorts of different ways. You can crush them up, put them on things. Oh, yeah, let's see. I do enjoy it. Now, here's some games you can play, things you can do with these chocolate wafers. You can play a game of Jenga with it, where you stack them and you pull it out and you eat it. Yeah. Take one of these, put in your morning coffee. That's not bad. Now, if you never tried baking with them, the holiday is perfect excuse to get them a whirl. You know, 4th of July. Try to give it a shot. See what you can do. Also, you can put them over ice cream, which is good. I think ice cream would be the best way to do it. Really. You know what I mean? Get a nice big chocolate shake, stick it in the side. There you can never have enough chocolate.

Hey, it is train ride season. What do I mean by train ride season? I mean the Hoosier Valley Railroad Museum. Yeah, they're in North Judson. They are having their summer train season. And on the 11th of July, it is the Hoosier Valley Railroad Museum's Civilians and Soldiers in History Day. Big events happen on Saturday the 11th, but they're kicking the train rides off on Friday night the 10th. Book your summer train ride. All the information is on the calendar on how to schedule and get your tickets. Well, numerous displays from various eras of U.S. history will be on the museum grounds, where admission is always free. Military and civilian reenactors will explain displays, answer questions, and participate in scheduled demonstrations. In addition, the Hoosier Valley Railroad Museum has a restored World War II Pullman troop car. Stroll around the grounds to see one of the largest museum collections of working railroad signals and all types of rolling stock, engines, and memorabilia of a bygone era. Check it all out on WKVI's Community Calendar. 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It's pizza worth driving for, 772-5888. They're open Tuesday through Saturday at 3 p.m. Ladies!

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1: Fox News, I'm Carmen Roberts. Much of the country will be setting off fireworks for America's 250th birthday tomorrow, but the extreme heat is clamping down on many celebrations. Philadelphia had to cancel a salute to Independence parade today.
2: They called it off because of how dangerous this heat is. We're expecting, feels like, temperatures to hit 112 degrees today.
1: Fox Weather's Katie Byrne. President Trump will give a speech tonight at Mount Rushmore.
3: They're going to be flyovers, the new Air Force One, B-52 bombers, F-16s, also Marine One. The president will speak, and then the big event, the fireworks.
1: Fox's David Spott. And a spacecraft is rushing to the rescue of a NASA telescope that is in danger of crashing back to Earth. 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
0: For the Tri-County Weather Center today, 30% chance of showers, maybe a thunderstorm around, high of 91. Heat index right around 101. Southwest winds 5 to 10 miles an hour. Friday night, showers, thunderstorms again, low of 70, 60% chance of rain. Now rain all weekend, Saturday and Sunday, 70% chance on Saturday, 70% chance on Sunday. Your high of 86 Saturday, low of 68 Saturday night, Sunday's high 84, and Sunday's low 64. Outlook for Monday, 20% chance of showers and a high of 82. To see the extended forecast, visit our website, WKVI.com.

of course, I talk about ice cream, and I find this about ice cream. This is what they found out. Ice cream lovers, this one is for you. New survey found out that during the summer, the average person will eat ice cream so much of this per week. 11 scoops of ice cream a week. Do you believe that? I wish I had 11 per week. That'd be nice. So here it is. America eats an estimated, I have to look to make sure I'm getting the right, 11.4 billion pounds of ice cream over the summer. That's enough to fill 113 football stadiums. Cookies and cream is the favorite flavor for Gen Z, millennials, and Gen X. Baby boomers, they prefer the classic chocolate. I prefer the classic chocolate. I also like vanilla bean. That's better than just regular vanilla. I also like, what else? Oh, butter pecan is also. Moose tracks is good. Chocolate chip cookie dough is good. Cherry Garcia is good. Oh, man, I could keep going. But that's what they said. We'll eat somewhere between 11 scoops of ice cream a week during the summer. So I am going to do right now what they're telling me I should be doing. I'm going to get started on my ice cream.

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day, not one of my days, but I know my wife loves fried clams. I'm not a big fan. Never been a big fan. Have you ever had calamari? Did I say it right? Kind of like this too? No, I don't like it any more than I like this. I mean, okay. I mean, yeah, my wife likes clam strips. I'm not, no. No. You had to be really hungry, I think, to eat that. In 1914, Lawrence Henry Chubby Woodman and his wife, Bessie, opened up a small concession stand on Main Street in Essex, Massachusetts. And on weekends, they sold small grocery items, homemade potato chips, fresh clams that Chubby dug himself. Business was slow, but on July 3rd, 1916, everything changed. He complained to a local fisherman named Tar, who was visiting the stand. Business is slower than a couple of snails headed uphill. There we go. Tar was nibbling on the tasty homemade potato chips, noticed a bucket of clams nearby, and jokingly said, "Hey, why don't you fry up some of your clams? If they're as tasty as those potato chips of yours, you'll never have to worry about anything, not having enough customers." And there you go. That's how it started. Yep, July 4th, 1916. Is when it did. Yeah, there you go. So, I'm not a big clam person, so I don't know what else to do but tell you to have a good time.

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0: Where can you find all the activities in our area? How about WKBI's community calendar? There's a lot going on the community calendar, taking us into July, of course. June was a big month. Grandpa's Snow is going to be at Parkview Haven today in Francisville. Check that out on the community calendar. The Toto Mennonite Church is having VBS July 6th through the 17th. Info's on the calendar. July 7th, they'll have a mobile food pantry distribution at St. Thomas. The Society of St. Vincent de Paul and Catholic Charities of the Diocese of Gary will host this on Tuesday, July 7th from 10 a.m. until supplies are exhausted. Of course, St. Thomas, 406 East Washington here in Knox, one bag or box per family, and take along your photo ID. July 11th, Parkview Haven Summer Market. Do not forget to mark this on your calendar. It's the same day as their townwide yard sale in Francisville. It'll be going on from 10 to 2 Eastern Time. Local food vendors, food trucks, arts and crafts, food and more. I'll be there spinning music. Yeah, we're looking forward to a big day. Don't forget, July 11th is Hoosier Valley Railroad Museum's Civilians and Soldiers in History Day. And they kick it off on Friday night at 6 p.m. Central Time. Passengers have the choice of riding in open-air sightseeing cars, vintage coaches, or first class while rolling down the tracks through the Northwest Indiana countryside. All the information, including what's going to be going on this special military and civilian day on the 11th, it's on the calendar. We've got some photos there. And, of course, how to get your tickets for the train rides. Okay, check it all out. There's a lot more coming up throughout the month on WKVI's community calendar, including Vacation Bible School at the Knox United Methodist Church on the 13th, 14th, and 15th of July. It is Camp Peace 2026, Knox United Methodist Church, 772-4228 for more information. 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It is Papa Farm Pizza downtown Knox. It is pizza worth driving for, 772-5888. They're open Tuesday through Saturday at 3 p.m.
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1: Fox News, I'm Tom Graham. Festivities marking the 250th anniversary of American independence ramping up across the U.S., but extreme heat is cooling off some celebrations. Philadelphia canceling its salute to Independence Parade. Fox Weather's Katie Byrne is there.
2: The heat index, this is new, just reached 111 degrees for us, and that comes after yesterday became the fourth hottest day ever recorded in Philadelphia. So it's been a brutal stretch of heat.
1: In Washington, the National Mall and so-called Great American Fair temporarily shutting down this afternoon. President Trump preparing to address the nation at Mount Rushmore.
3: President Trump will speak at 8:30 local, 10:30 Eastern time. There are going to be flyovers, the new Air Force One, B-52 bombers, F-16s, also Marine One. The president will speak, and then the big event, the fireworks.
1: Fox's David Spunt, America's listening to Fox News.
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6: Indiana nonprofit organizations that provide direct services to people facing hardship are being invited to share information with Lilly Endowment through a statewide request for information. I'm Becca Shepherd for Stark County Family Dentistry from the WKVI Information Center. The Stark County Community Foundation is encouraging area nonprofits to consider participating in this voluntary effort, which is intended to help Lilly Endowment to gain a better understanding of the range of service organizations operating throughout the state. The information collected may help inform the endowment's future grant-making decisions. This request for information is geared towards Indiana nonprofit organizations whose primary mission is providing direct services to individuals and families experiencing hardship. Examples of qualifying services include food assistance, housing, health care, behavioral health, employment assistance, transportation, family support, financial stability programs, and other similar human services. The Community Foundation emphasized that submitting this information is not the same as applying for a grant and does not guarantee future funding. Organizations are encouraged to review the eligibility requirements and to determine whether the opportunity is a good fit for their mission before participating. Responses will be accepted through July 31st of this year. More information, including the full request for information and eligibility details, are available on the Lilly Endowment website online, a link to which can be found on WKVI.com. A press release from Marshall Stark Special Olympics Indiana shares its summer game success and the kickoff of its fall season. The release shares that 36 athletes went to Terre Haute to compete in swimming, track and field, powerlifting, and team bowling in the summer games this year. The summer also marked the debut of bocce as a new sport for the program. The athletes' hard work and dedication paid off as they brought home a total of 84 awards, 20 gold medals, 11 silver, 9 bronze, and 44 fourth through eighth place ribbons. Additionally, the fall sports lineup is already in motion and expands the program's reach with the introduction of golf and distance run and walk to the seasonal offerings. Fall sports for Special Olympics include equestrian, softball, golf, cornhole, flag football, and distance run and walk. Volunteers and community members are encouraged to come out, cheer on the teams, and support the athletes at upcoming practices and regional games. For more information on how to register as an athlete, volunteer as a coach, or to support the program, you can reach out to MarshallStarkSO@gmail.com. That email address can also be found online at WKVI.com. The Stark County Commissioners will be holding a regular meeting this upcoming Monday, July 6th. The meeting is scheduled to begin at 5 p.m. Central Time and will be held at the Stark County Annex Building, located at 53 East Mount Street in Knox. The meeting will begin with the approval of vendor claims, payroll claims, and the minutes from the Commissioners' June 15th meeting. Commissioners will discuss fire access with multiple officials, followed by a discussion on air conditioning and heating at the county highway garage. The highway superintendent will also discuss take-home vehicles with commissioners. Representatives from the Humane Society are scheduled to present a funding request to commissioners, followed by a discussion on insurance programs available for county employees with a representative from Globe Life Insurance. A discussion will be held regarding a road easement in Oregon Township, and the commissioners are expected to consider a skill contract during the meeting as well. Office space needs for information technology will be discussed, as well as a right-of-way on Boa Drive. Commissioners will have a discussion regarding towing, and after any other business that may come before the board, the meeting will be adjourned. The public is invited to attend this meeting. A tax shakeup could be coming to Indiana. Jeanette Cruz has more.
7: State Representative J.D. Prescott has proposed completely abolishing the state's property tax system and replacing it with a 7% sales tax on services. Speaking to WIBC's Ethan Hatcher and Brian Baker, Prescott says the change will wipe out administrative costs and spread the tax burden based on consumption.
8: It's a complete repeal of the property tax system, including the assessments, all business personal property taxes across the board, for homeowners, for businesses, for rental properties, all property tax types.
7: Services like healthcare, dental, education, and daycare would remain exempt from the new service tax. Jeanette Cruz, Network Indiana.
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0: From the Tri-County Weather Center today, 30% chance of showers, maybe a thunderstorm around, high of 91. Heat index right around 101. Southwest winds 5 to 10 miles an hour. Friday night, showers, thunderstorms again. Low of 70, 60% chance of rain. Now rain all weekend, Saturday and Sunday. 70% chance on Saturday. 70% chance on Sunday. Your high of 86 Saturday. Low of 68 Saturday night. Sunday's high 84. And Sunday's low 64. Outlook for Monday, 20% chance of showers. And a high of 82. To see the extended forecast, visit our website, WKVI.com. 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
10: This is a Hoosier Ag Today Friday market update. The markets, though, are closed today in observance of the 4th of July holiday. Another up day for the markets for the most part yesterday. Carl Setzer explains.
11: Not that we've had a big bullish move this week, but the gains that we've had, really, we've built on Tuesday's acreage and stocks report. And that report wasn't what you would call bullish for the market. It simply wasn't bearish. And sometimes a neutral report in a market where we've been trending downwards, you do see a reversal upward in the market. And that's kind of what we've seen. That tends to be a little bit of a weak rally, though. So day three of buying enthusiasm on just a simple lack of a bearish news story, kind of exhausted.
10: Carl Setzer there, Consus Ag Consulting. The markets are closed today for the 4th of July. I'm Andy Eubank, who Hoosier Ag Today, Indiana's Farm Network.
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10: This is a Hoosier Ag Today Friday market update. The markets, though, are closed today in observance of the 4th of July holiday. Another up day for the markets for the most part yesterday. Carl Setzer explains.
11: Not that we've had a big bullish move this week, but the gains that we've had, really, we've built on Tuesday's acreage and stocks report. And that report wasn't what you would call bullish for the market. It simply wasn't bearish. And sometimes a neutral report in a market where we'd been trending downwards, you do see a reversal upward in the market. And that's kind of what we've seen. That tends to be a little bit of a weak rally, though. So day three of buying enthusiasm on just a simple lack of a bearish news story, kind of exhausted.
10: Carl Setzer there, Consus Ag Consulting. The markets are closed today for the 4th of July. I'm Andy Eubank. Hoosier Ag Today, Indiana's Farm Network.
12: This is a Bloomberg Money Minute. U.S. employers hitting the brakes in June, taking on just 57,000 new workers last month, less than half what was expected, on a surprise drop in hiring in leisure and hospitality, like at bars, hotels, and amusement parks. The figures from April and June were revised lower by a combined 74,000 positions. And while the unemployment rate ticked a notch lower to 4.2%, it's because fewer people were looking for a new job. Well, that led to a split decision on Wall Street today. It sent the Dow soaring up 595 points, a more than 1% jump, on raising bets that the Fed will not be hiking interest rates anytime soon. But the Nasdaq lost 207 points on a continued sell-off in chipmaker shares, and the S&P was flat. And with the stock market doing so well these days, two big companies filed paperwork today to begin selling stock to the public sometime later this year. The Jersey Mike's subs chain and Cumberland Farms, the gas station and convenience store chain. Tom Busby, Bloomberg Radio.

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Well, I was just reading they are expecting somewhere around 13,000 people nationwide to be injured this weekend for fireworks for the 4th of July. So they have some tips out here that nobody will listen to, but I'll go over them anyway. Don't use fireworks if you're under the influence of alcohol or anything else. Now, of course, we know that that's true. Don't do that. Light one firework at a time, then move away. Don't hold them with your hand. Just put them in a bottle. Shoot off the bottle rockets. You'll be fine. They say keep a big bucket of water nearby. I kept a garden hose nearby. Did

fireworks display at night. I don't remember what I had going on, but I think I was somewhere. I think I went home. I can't remember. But I do know that I should have went. Now, what happened in Fairfield in the park is they had this lake. It's good size. But they had this little path that went out there you could drive on, and they had a little landing there in the middle of it. And what happens is the I don't know what club it was, would drive out there with a pickup truck, usually a brand new one donated by the area car dealership to use that night so he could get his promotion. They'd put all the fireworks in the back, and they'd set them on fire. And these weren't just little fireworks. These were big fireworks, like the big the ones that you see usually in towns, and that's what it was. But they didn't hire anybody, because back then they didn't really have that too many people traveled around and did that like they do now. So what happened was they lit the first one off, and the fuse blew out as it went up, and it landed in the back of the pickup truck. Now, they didn't know that. So then all of a sudden, the pickup truck starts shooting off fireworks. A lot of fireworks, because that's where they all were. Now, they had a couple adults on the island, and one of them worked with me at the radio station. He worked middays. And I remember this because when I came into work the next day, this is before internet, people. I came into work the next day, and there was a note on my mailbox that we used to have little mailboxes there. And it said, "Do not talk about the fireworks." Save Dave, and it was signed by Dave Landon. He was the GM at the time, and his dad owned the place. And when I got a note like that, I usually would say, okay, I guess I'm talking about the fireworks then. So then as I'm walking to the control room, Mark is in there, and, I walk in, and you have to understand is that when you walk in the control room, it's not facing. It was like a side view. So I walk in, hey, Mark, how's it going? Hey, I said, Dave left me this note. I can't talk about the fireworks. And he'd go, yeah, I'd really wish you wouldn't talk about the fireworks. And I'm like, why not? What happened? He goes, you don't know what happened? I said, no, I have no idea. I didn't pay attention. So he turned around and looked at me, and the other right side of his face was all sunburned from the heat, from the fireworks fireball exploding in the back of this brand new pickup truck. So they all jumped in the water and to get away from this thing. And it went on for another like 15 minutes. Demolished the truck. Truck caught fire. Oh, my gosh. It was just crazy. Everybody was just, I guess, it was pandemonium. It was just crazy. Everybody's going nuts. And so they told me I couldn't talk about it. Now, you have to understand is when I ran that show way back in the day, I used to be that guy. It wasn't a shock jock or anything like that, but I would talk about that stuff. And I would definitely poke a little fun at it. Because nobody really got hurt. It was Mark. What were you guys thinking? That type of I wouldn't go crazy with it. But back then, it was a big deal. Now, 40-something years later, I can probably talk about it okay. But yeah, that was just scary. And I've seen it happen more than once now on social media. Keep the stuff away from the other stuff, guys. Keep it in a tote. Keep it somewhere to where they don't light. Don't use a flashlight to get them if it's dark, to get them out of the tote or wherever they're at. Don't use your lighter to look for the certain one. I mean, it's just common sense. But, yeah, I'll remember that forever. That's like one of my radio stories. And I felt bad for him, because the sponsor and the truck and that was it. So there you go. There's one of my favorite 4th of July firework stories.

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0: Well, MBS Fitness downtown Knox. I always love our conversations together. Jay Weinberg, good morning, sir.
1: Hey, thanks for having me, Rich.
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1: 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At the end, jump on a bike and sweat it out. 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
6: Hey, it is train ride season. 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They are having their summer train season. 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All the information is on the calendar on how to schedule and get your tickets. 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In addition, the Hoosier Valley Railroad Museum has a restored World War II Pullman troop car. 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
12: I'm Carmen Roberts. Extreme heat is bearing down as America 250 celebrations ramp up. And President Trump will speak tonight at Mount Rushmore during a huge observance, including fireworks.
13: The last time fireworks were here, that was in July 2020. It stopped after there were concerns about fireworks causing fires. Interior Secretary Doug Burgum said he's not worried and insists there is a plan in place should one pop up.
12: Fox's David Spont, the president, is set to speak at 10:30 p.m. Eastern. More than 70 million Americans and people are traveling for the 4th of July holiday. About 6 million will be flying.
14: And when you factor in the temperatures getting up to those triple digits, even potential thunderstorms later on, one aviation expert told me that he is fully expecting delays and cancellations.
12: Fox Business's Chelsea Torres. 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
3: From the Tri-County Weather Center, tonight it'll be showers and thunderstorms, 60% chance of rain, and a low of 70. For Saturday, more rain in the forecast, 86 the high, 70% chance. Saturday night, more rain, maybe a thunderstorm, and a low of 68, 70% chance of rain. Sunday, same thing, high of 84. Sunday night, low, right around 64, 60% chance of rain. Sunday night and 70% chance on Sunday. To see the extended forecast, visit our website, WKVI.com.

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